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1: When you attend a wedding, is it with the expectation that it's for the couples and the party itself should be solely about the couples? Or is it, as a couple throwing a wedding and reception, is it for the guest?
2: Uh-huh.
1: Are you throwing a party for your guest?
2: Mm-hmm.
1: Now, I'm coming at this as someone that's truthfully never been married. I've DJed or worked
2: yes.
1: over 500 weddings.
2: So sure. That does give you a good, like...
1: I have a good... Barometer
3: yeah.
1: of how good it can go and how bad it can go and like
2: yes.
1: what to do right versus
2: yes.
1: wrong.
2: Yes.

0: All of that said, I want to start with Jordan because you just got married a couple months ago.
1: Yes.
0: You had a very intimate wedding.
1: Yep. Mm-hmm.
0: But I would love to know your opinion. Was that wedding for you and Samantha, or was that wedding for the people you invited?
1: So I guess how I'm tackling this question is, like, you go to a wedding and I feel like it comes down to money, right? Like, if you get your, you know, if the bride's parents are giving money, mm-hmm. or the groom's parents are giving money, mm-hmm. but they're like, because it's my money, I have a say in what we do in the wedding.
2: Got it.
1: Then the wedding is not about the couple anymore. Yeah. It's about
3: the in-laws.
1: That's the guests, you know?
0: My whole thing is, like, you're never going to throw, you should never throw as an adult a party or a dinner or anything for friends where you're not providing the food and drinks, right?
1: Sure, yeah.
0: Mm-hmm. Or at least you're assuming the cost, right?
1: Right. Mm-hmm.
0: As someone that wants to host something, it's on you to provide a good experience with someone.
1: Mm-hmm. Yeah.
0: So obviously, you know, ultimately everyone is coming to this event to celebrate that couple, sure.
1: Right.
0: But if you can't afford to throw a wedding for 50 people and cover 50 people's worth of dinner and drinks,
1: right.
0: then have 10.
1: Yeah, mm-hmm.
0: you know, it's, don't turn it into this thing where it's like, if you just want to meet up with people so that they can celebrate you and toast you, then go to a bar or a restaurant,
2: right.
0: People and make that very known. But if you are truly hosting a reception for people, that is to make their experience as fun as possible.
2: Yeah, it's
0: so they can celebrate
2: together, and we're asking you to be here and whatever.
1: Yes.
0: Yeah, I've never agreed with, and I've been on both sides of this, when something goes wrong, that no matter what, the bride and the groom can't be wrong. It's your day, but that doesn't mean that you get to be anything or treat me anything less than you do on any other day.
2: Yeah, sure.
0: I'm there to celebrate you, but I'm not going to take BS.
1: Right, right. Like, don't become a bridezilla or a groomzilla.
0: Exactly.
1: Just because it's your day.
0: Yes, that is my answer. Audrey, you're 25. You haven't attended a lot of weddings. What's your thought?
2: I'm going to be such a bridezilla.
0: Okay. All right, we'll leave it there. XYZ.
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8: From the Rappahannock Electric Cooperative Weather Center. Mainly cloudy skies expected tonight with a low of 54. Cloudy skies tomorrow, high temperatures reach up to 72. 61 tomorrow night, chance of rain. Heavy rain likely Sunday with highs in the low 70s. Chance for showers and highs in the mid 70s on Monday. Currently 61.
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1: Instagram is issuing a public apology. This one's not in the version of a class action lawsuit. it's because of Creed.
2: Basically, Instagram was pushing everybody to use the song Higher by Creed in any of their posts, their stories. I had actually over the weekend been like, isn't this weird?

0: weird that everything is Creed right now?
1: Why?
0: I don't know. So they literally like issued an apology saying, you know, we don't know why that happened. We're continuing to investigate this. Their engineering team is.
1: They know why it happened. That's one person behind the algorithm. It's like, you know, it'll be funny.
0: You think somebody's just trolling?
2: Yeah, that's awesome. I hope that's something I would do
1: if I had access.
2: Yes, well, I love that.
0: If you're a Creed fan, you had a time on Instagram last week.

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1: Indie Fridays is coming up next on XYZ with Eric Zachary. Every week, Audrey takes a look at the top 40 charts and she finds songs that are currently trending.
2: Yeah, I do.
1: And then in order to spotlight some of these artists that may not have that level of label access or publicity, we also find indie artists that have a similar sound.
2: Yeah.
1: And I know you were thrilled about this choice, but you're a huge Taylor Swift fan, so you went with Patient Zero is the song? Or?
2: Well, yeah, because I mean, I feel like Taylor Swift, like, I don't know. She's everywhere right now. Like, sure. I can't avoid her any longer.
1: Right. You may not be the biggest fan, but the song you agree to.
2: Yeah. Well, and also I do like people that I like Phoebe Bridgers. She's worked with Taylor Swift. Sure. You know, like, I think there's some common ground that we can.
1: You're not holding people against their will because of guilty by association is what you're saying.
2: Yeah.
1: I'm a Taylor Swift fan. You're not a Taylor Swift fan. So this is why it's surprising you picked this.
2: Yeah. I'm just, you know.
1: Okay. So some indie artists that have a similar sound to Patient Zero specifically coming up next on Indie Fridays. On a train.

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2: I did.
1: And found some artists that are similar to that sound.
2: I know, crazy pick for me.
1: It really is, because you, I think, have like an anti-Taylor Swift shirt under your sweatshirt right now.
2: Yeah, I keep it on me.
1: Okay, all right, here we go. Indie Fridays, second week of October. Let's jump in.
2: It's XYZ. I'm Audrey, and this is Indie Friday, where we take a song from the charts and find a couple of indie artists you may not have heard of with the same vibe. Here's a song you already know. This is Taylor Swift with Patient Zero. I'm not the biggest Swiftie in the world. I am Swiftie adjacent, and I know y'all always go hard for Taylor. As we all expected, Taylor has almost immediately dethroned Ella Langley from the number one spot on the charts with this song.

And one thing I know is that the Swifties don't discriminate on a sad girl song, and that I can get behind. So let's start with the indies. This is Juice Webster with Kissing.

Rogers Webster is from Down Under. She is an Australian girl, and like Taylor, she's had music ingrained throughout her entire life. She learned how to play the violin when she was 8, then the saxophone, and then guitar, and then she started writing her own music at 15. She's known for her indie folk style. She has a bit of pop influence, and her songs are kind of her way of processing real things that have happened in her life, which we all know Taylor is no stranger to. Again, this is Juice Webster with Kissing. The full album this track is featured on will be out on the 30th, so stay in touch. And next, we have Lorelle with Wallflower.

0: Okay, admittedly, I am not the most familiar with Taylor Swift's eras. However, I do feel like this song specifically reminds me of her kind of like late 2010s. I'm talking like Reputation, I'm talking Lover. Laurel is a Canadian-American singer. She grew up in Canada and now she splits time between her hometown in Canada and in LA. Her music is really grounded and honest, but like Taylor, she isn't afraid to play around with different styles and genres. While she is primarily indie pop, obviously, she sometimes leans towards country pop, and she has even delved into hyper pop in a song or two. Lots of heartaches and reflection. It's good processing music. This is Laurel with Wildflower, and this has been another Indie Friday. If you have any artists that you would like to suggest or recommend, you can feel free to shoot us a DM at XYZ Content. I would love to hear them. And other than that, I'll see you next week.
1: There you go. 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That was probably the most succinct ending you've had.
2: I was waiting for you to comment.
3: Well, you know, I feel like it bothers you it when does. I do the fun thing. So does. I thought that I would just
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1: Taking this opportunity to do it again.
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2: I'm frustrated with you.
1: Why are your shoes off?
2: Because my shoes are off. Just get over it.
1: Well, we're in a place of work.
2: Yeah, and I have my shoes off. Give me a break.
1: No.
2: Yes.
1: All right. Mom's hot take today on French slang. Apparently you're
2: my little petite.
1: What?
2: Man.
3: You're her little petite bun.
1: I mean, your little bread.
3: Your little bread.
1: You don't even know what these words mean.
2: My little croissant. All right.
1: She came across something on Instagram, which she takes as fact that this new slang in France is that people are calling each other bread as a sign of endearment or like, oh, you look cute today.
2: Don't you love bread?
1: I do love bread.
2: See?
1: I'm not calling Jordan bread.
3: Well, it wouldn't be for the two of us.
2: It would be for you and your little petite.
1: Jordan,

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1: Bad tattoos. I woke up kind of a little miffed, not going to lie.
2: Why?
1: The other day when I saw a picture of Jordan and a new tattoo.
2: Because he got a tattoo with his wife?
1: Not because he got it with her, but like I'm so used to being his wife. That like,
2: I was going to say, so you're jealous.
1: The last three tattoos that Jordan's gotten has been with me.
2: Oh, well, yes. So he can't get any more?
1: No, that's not it. I'm just... You know, in a brief moment of a little bit of jealousy, I was like, oh, he has moved on. Okay. Got it.
2: Guess we're not best friends anymore.
1: Yeah, whoops. But all that said, we were talking about bad tattoos. Not that what you got is bad, but
2: no,
1: just like
2: it's cute.
1: You're talking about tattoos in general. And bad ideas for tattoos.
2: Yes. Well, okay, because I feel like I'm the best equipped to talk about this. Yeah. I personally have a bad tattoo and I'm not ashamed.
1: You're getting it removed right
2: now. I'm getting it removed. I got it when I was 18.
1: How much did it cost you to get?
2: $140.
1: $140. Yep. How much have you spent trying to remove it?
2: Almost $3,000. Don't get tattoos that you don't like.
1: Whoa.
2: Yeah.
1: How
2: it's
1: were you?
2: Bad.
1: You were 18?
2: I was like freshly 18.
1: Oh man.
2: It's okay. Not that bad. It's just like in a very visible area, and I don't want it anymore.
1: It's on your forehead.
2: It actually is.
1: No, on like your collarbone.
2: Yeah, it's on my collarbone. Yeah. But I feel like, I don't know, there are so many things that

0: because I was like scarred by this one, there are just a lot of ideas that I'm like, oh God, thank God I didn't.
1: Well, do you want to get a tattoo again once this one's gone?
0: Yes. Well, that's my thing. I love, all my friends have tattoos, covered in tattoos. Like, I would love to get tattoos eventually. I just told myself that I would get rid of this one first.
1: Sure.
0: Or at least stop paying it off first.
1: Decision paralysis, though, for the next one? Because you're going
0: to
1: be so...
0: No. Well, I've had, like, literally 7 years to think about the ones that I actually want.
2: Mm-hmm. I don't think your tattoo is necessarily bad. I think you just... don't like it.
0: Yeah. Well, like, it's bad. Yeah. I mean, the only thing that's bad about it is that it's like faded because of the removal and it doesn't look like a crispy, clean tattoo.
2: Right, but it wasn't like you got no regrets.
0: Oh, no.
2: You know, tattoo.
0: Yeah, no,
2: like, that's an actual bad tattoo.
1: Don't get someone's name.
2: Right.
1: Even your own. You were talking about, we know someone that has like their last name tacked across their back, like a jersey.
0: Yes.
1: It's crazy.
0: Jordan
1: almost got a neck tat that said Rihanna should have. Anti
2: should have won a Grammy. I came really close.
0: It would be funny if you got it like
2: my neck,
0: on your leg or something.
2: No. I mean, I want it to go big. And I'm so glad I didn't.
0: Yeah, me too.
2: I'm so glad I didn't do that. But yeah, I think words in general, it's probably not going to be a good idea unless it's like something hilarious.
1: Yeah. I've dated a few girls that have had bad tattoos. Okay. And that's not like my opinion. Like, they have also thought
0: they
1: as
0: like
1: much.
0: Don't like them.
1: They've either had them removed, are going through the process of getting them removed, or one was on one of my exes, like between her shoulder blades, so she forgot it was there.
2: Oh.
1: But I would have to see it a lot. And I was like,
3: woof.
2: Yeah, that's...
1: Mind's Eye, we really love it that much.
0: Was it like Tweety Bird?
1: No, it was the Mind's Eye or the Seeing Eye. Purple eye situation.
2: That's crazy.
1: Why would you get it? Was big.
0: Tough.
1: Yeah. All right. Anyway, bad tattoo stories. I know this is like a never ending topic, but send them in. We want to know. XYZ content on Instagram.
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16: From the Rappahannock Electric Cooperative Weather Center,
14: Mainly cloudy skies expected tonight with a low of 54. Cloudy skies tomorrow, high temperatures reach up to 72. 61 tomorrow night, chance of rain. Heavy rain likely Sunday with highs in the low 70s. Chance for showers and highs in the mid 70s on Monday. Right now, 59.
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1: Have you ever regretted working with somebody? Because it sounds like Lil Wayne does. In a recent interview, shared that he has a bunch of unreleased music with Drake. They obviously used to be tight. They had a release as recent as 2021.
2: Yeah.
1: But I guess Drake hits him up a lot and is like, can we put out these songs now? Yeah. And Wayne's like, no. Yeah. And did your name change to Kendrick Lamar? No? Okay, cool. That's crazy to say this publicly.
3: I think
2: he said it in a way of like, oh yeah, like we've been talking about releasing him, but I'm not ready or whatever. Like,
1: why is he not ready? Lil Wayne, there's nothing that could hurt his career from a music standpoint.
3: Right.
1: So he's just not doing it because he doesn't like or mess with Jake anymore. That's all.

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1: She's been asking to be on Drink and Think for, I don't know, a year,
2: I think. I mean, on the show in general.
1: This would almost be the equivalent of Audrey being the person that's being the guest on Drink and Think.
3: Yes.
1: Uh-huh. Audrey was the original host of Drink and Think.
3: Yes,
1: Jordan's wife, Sam, who is, we call it a P1 listener in the industry. Somebody listens to every show and loves to correct me on things that I say on my own show. She finally got the spotlight. So last night, while celebrating her transitioning jobs, we came up and she's like, can I do it? And I was like, hell yeah, you can. Because I already know the questions I'd written at that time.
2: Oh, man.
1: So Jordan dirty. Is the host, not knowing the questions prior.
2: No.
1: Interviewing his wife on Drink and Think, where we ask drunk people pop culture trivia questions. And boy, did it turn out. Coming up next.
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1: Drink and Think on XYZ with Eric Zachary. It's all brought to you by Chick-fil-A. Jordan is hosting this week's Drink and Think, where we go to the bars, talk to drunk people, and ask them pop culture trivia questions.
2: That's right.
1: The caveat is one of the contestants this week is Jordan's wife.
2: That is also right.
1: So let's just jump in. This week's Drink and Think.
3: Question number one. Justin Timberlake just publicly apologized for his past beatboxing, and thank God. He was originally a part of the most successful boy band of all time, NSYNC. We do love that. What was their first single?
4: Bye Bye Bye? It wasn't Bye Bye Bye.
1: No.
4: They just played it in my Peloton class. I don't know.
1: God.
3: give us a guess.
4: I literally cannot think of another name of an NSYNC song.
3: Make up a song.
1: That hurts.
2: Yeah.
4: Hi.
1: No.
3: I hate that I asked that question. The answer is I Want You Back.

0: 5, 6, 7, 8.
1: Ain't no lie, baby. Bye, bye, bye. Bye, bye. I don't want to do
2: that. Oh, God.
3: I don't
4: fashions were had.
0: They, yes. They know no words to NSYNC. Question number two. Fast and Furious has been greenlit for a TV series by Peacock. Unfortunately, who plays Dominic Toretto in the Fast and the Furious movie franchise?
4: Aren't you the
0: Feel
4: answers.
0: It in your heart.
4: Vin Diesel.
5: In the existing...
0: All of them.
5: All of them.
6: I just feel like we've done enough with Fast and the Furious.
0: While I agree, Dominic Toretto is in all of them, and that bald man's name is...
5: Damn. He's bald?
4: Oh, man. Come on.
2: Say that again.
5: Vin Diesel?
0: Oh, yes. We made it. He's the only bald one. Oh, I guess The Rock was in it. Question number three. CEO Ted Sarandos has said that the streaming platform he heads is not growing fast enough. What streaming platform does he head up?
5: Netflix.
0: That was great. Did you know that?
5: Nope.
0: Thank God for her.
5: In the first show was House of Cards, as referenced on the show this week.
0: P1, avid listener.
5: Yep. Big bias over there.
2: Jordan's wife.
0: Question number four. Speaking of streaming... The Primetime Emmy Awards are moving to Amazon Prime next year and will no longer air on broadcast television. What Apple TV show swept the Emmys this year?
5: Widow's Bay.
0: Correct. Nice. Yeah. It is Widow's Bay. Good. Widow's Good. Bay did the, it's an incredible show. If you have not seen Widow's Bay, I don't get paid to say
7: 14
0: this.
7: Nominations.
0: 14 nominations. Wins, wins. Jeez, yeah. Eric. Question number five.
4: Oh, this is the fun question.
3: Yeah, it hurt me.
0: Question number five.
4: I wrote this.
0: What's the name of the person you lost your virginity to? You go first.
5: Do I have to? What if I
2: Did
5: don't remember?
2: Kevin?
0: If you want to make up a name at this point, that's fine.
2: Is it Jeff?
5: Sam.
0: Sam. What's the name of the person you lost your virginity
5: that's
0: to?
5: Lizzie.
0: Oh. This has been Drink and Think, and that's my wife.
4: And Jordan was left wondering what she meant by Lizzie.
3: mind you, when I wrote these questions,
4: I did not know that Jordan's wife was going to be the one playing.
3: It just was a very happy coincidence.
8: They were good sports. That was fun.
4: Drink and Think this week, if you want to check it out and you want to watch the video version, you can see that at XYZ Content on Instagram. 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
1: XYZ with Eric Zachary. Friday is finally here, which means that Audrey can continue singing all the annoying songs she has during the week on her own time.
2: Sing what the heck?
1: Sing what do you mean,
2: song?
1: What the heck?
2: Okay, so you guys know in Nightmare Before Christmas when they go, la, la, la, la, la, la, la, la, la, la.
1: No, I don't. And she just kept doing that as we're preparing for the show.
2: You guys know. Everyone knows.
1: I like hanging out with my friends. I'm very thankful and blessed that I do this show with you guys, but I am so glad it's Friday and I get 2 days away from Audrey.
3: Oh, damn.
2: Just me? Yeah, you're stuck with Jordan all
1: but
2: weekend.
1: I'm married to Jordan. Like, we know how to deal with each other's ick.
2: Okay.
1: XYZ with Eric Zachary. 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
1: XYZ with their Zachary. Lil Wayne says that he has a whole bunch of unreleased music with Drake, specifically over the last 10 years.
2: Yes, more or less. But their last collaboration was in 2021, and apparently they have stuff in the vault or whatever since 2014.
1: I like that everyone says in the vault, like it's a physical, like safe.
2: Like, yeah, it's just like sitting in somebody's,
3: I don't like it because stop teasing us. Mm. Don't come here and say, hey, I have something that you'll never get it. What does that do for us?
1: I think Lil Wayne's like, mad he didn't do it or invest in Kendrick at this point. Well,
3: no, probably not, because Drake makes so much money.
2: It gets better. Okay. It gets better. When Lil Wayne was asked if Drake ever like wants to release the music, mm-hmm. Lil Wayne was like, yeah, every time. He like always asks me if we can release it.
1: And so Lil Wayne's saying
3: he's
1: no.
3: holding.

0: He's, on too
1: yes.
0: Many. Yeah,
1: yeah.
0: He doesn't want his name associated with that anymore.
1: Well.
2: Oh. Yeah. The plot thickens. I mean, okay. I mean, I think Drake's cool again now. The kids like Drake. The kids like Drake.
1: I don't know if the kids do like Drake.
2: I feel like...
0: It's very unk of you, Jordan. It's XYZ with Derek, Zachary, Lil Wayne, Drake have a bunch of music together that they haven't released, and it sounds like Lil Wayne's the problem, or at least...
1: Or the savior.
0: Yeah, thank you, Austin.
1: Sorry.
0: No, I agree with you. 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
14: From the Rappahannock Electric Cooperative Weather Center. Mainly cloudy skies expected tonight with a low of 54. Cloudy skies tomorrow. High temperatures reach up to 72. 61 tomorrow night. Chance of rain. Heavy rain likely Sunday with highs in the low 70s. Chance for showers and highs in the mid 70s on Monday. Currently, it's 58 degrees.
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1: Today on XYZ with Eric Zachary, it's a Friday show, and we're getting into it over weddings. Who are they for? Are they for the couple getting married, or are they for the guest attending the reception? There is one right answer, in my opinion.
2: There's several answers
1: there
2: in my
1: opinion. There is one right answer,
3: in
1: my opinion.
3: You can, well, it's fine.
1: There is one right answer, in my opinion.
2: Okay, yes. Anyway, she's finally done it. My wife is on the show. This round is drink and think.
1: Yep.
2: And she does her
1: What's
2: big one.
1: What's funny is Jordan and Sam, your wife, thought you won by me finally agreeing her to be on the show. You guys did not see the questions I had wrote for drink and think prior.
2: This is
1: a net loss.
3: It's a good one. Instagram is apologizing for pushing Creed on
1: as
3: everybody's story.
1: They should be.
4: Bull McLeod.
3: No, that's not even how it goes, Eric.
1: Because I hate Creed. All right. All of that and more. If you missed anything or you want to run the show back in video form, which you should, you can watch us wherever you get your podcasts, or just super easy, one link, watchxyz.tv.

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1: This is how I know Audrey's trying to start a fight.
2: I'm not trying to start a fight.
1: I think you are. Jordan and I are attending one of our mutual best friends' wedding this weekend.
2: Yes.
1: And we're very happy for both of our friends are getting married.
3: Yeah, yeah. Mm-hmm.
1: But like, it's just been so many weddings this year, so I'm very burnt on it. So mm-hmm. Audrey was like, hey, question, which is a very 5-year-old question of you, is, are the weddings for the couples or for the guests?
2: Well, I have an opinion on this as someone who has never been close to being married.
1: I think there's one right answer.
3: I think there's multiple answers based off
2: the question. I think that there's multiple answers.
1: I don't. So when you attend a wedding, is it for the people that are going to the wedding or is it for the people getting married? We'll talk about it next on XYZ.

0: 99.3.
1: When you attend a wedding, is it with the expectation that it's for the couples and the party itself should be solely about the couples? Or is it, as a couple throwing a wedding and reception, is it for the guest?
2: Uh-huh.
1: Are you throwing a party for your guest?
2: Mm-hmm.
1: Now, I'm coming at this as someone that's truthfully never been married. I've DJed or worked
2: yes.
1: over 500 weddings.
2: So sure. You, that does give you a good, like...
1: I have a good... Barometer
3: yeah.
1: of how good it can go and how bad it can go and like
2: yes.
1: what to do right versus
2: yes.
1: wrong.
2: Yes.
3: Yeah.
1: All of that said, I want to start with Jordan because you just got married a couple months ago.
3: Yes.
1: You had a very intimate wedding.
3: Yep. Mm-hmm.
1: But I would love to know your opinion. Was that wedding for you and Samantha or was that wedding for the people you invited?
3: So I guess how I'm tackling this question is like you go to a wedding and based on, and I feel like it comes down to money, right? Like if... You get your, you know, if the bride's parents are giving money mm-hmm. or the groom's parents are giving money, mm-hmm. but they're like, because it's my money, I have a say in what we do in the
2: yeah.
3: wedding.
1: Got it.
3: Then the wedding is not about the couple anymore.
2: Yeah.
3: It's about
1: the in-laws.
3: The guests, you know?
1: My whole thing is like, you're never going to throw, you should never throw as an adult a party or a dinner or anything for friends where you're not providing the food and drinks, right?
3: Sure, yeah.
1: Mm-hmm. Or at least you're assuming the cost, right?
3: Right, mm-hmm. right.
1: As someone that wants to host something, it's on you to provide a good experience with someone.
3: Mm-hmm. Yeah.
1: So obviously, you know, ultimately everyone is coming to this event to celebrate that couple, sure.
3: Right.
1: But if you can't afford to throw a wedding for 50 people and cover 50 people's worth of dinner and drinks,
3: right.
1: then have 10.
3: Yeah, mm-hmm.
1: you
3: yes,
1: know, it's, 100%. Don't turn it into this thing where it's like, if you just want to meet up with people so that they can celebrate you and toast you, then go
2: yeah.
1: to a bar or a restaurant.
3: Right,
2: yes,
3: right.
1: And
2: right.
1: let people and make that very known. But if
2: right.
1: you are hosting, truly hosting a reception for people, that is to make their experience as fun as possible.
2: Yeah, it's
3: yes.
1: so
2: like,
1: they can celebrate.
2: Celebrate
1: you.
2: Together and yeah. like we're asking yeah. you to be here and whatever.
3: Yes.
1: Yeah. yeah, I've never agreed with, and I've been on both sides of this, when something goes wrong that no matter what, the bride and the groom can't be wrong.
3: Yes,
1: it's your day, but that doesn't mean that you get to be anything or treat me anything less than you do on any other day.
2: Yeah,
3: sure.
2: right,
3: yeah.
2: right.
1: Yes, I'm
2: yes.
1: there to celebrate you, but I'm not going to take BS.
3: Right, right. Like, don't become a bridezilla or a groomzilla.
1: Exactly.
3: Just because it's your day.
1: Yes, that is my answer. Audrey, you're 25. You haven't attended a lot of weddings. What's your thought?
2: I'm going to be such a bridezilla.
1: Okay. All right, we'll leave it there. X, Y, Z.
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1: Mom's hot take on XYZ with Eric Zachary. It's coming up next. My mom joining the show in studio. God, we've been blessed. 3 weeks in a row now. Wow. You sit down on the couch with us.
2: I'm going to start this very European-like. Bonjour.
3: Okay.
1: That's French, not just all of Europe, but okay. Yeah. So what does that have to do with today's mom's hot take?
2: I have found a trend that happens in France.
3: Okay.
2: And it's a trend that calling someone bread has become a huge compliment in France.
3: Sure.
1: Calling someone bread.
3: Yeah.
1: Hey, baguette.
2: Yeah. My little baguette.
3: Oh my God.
1: That's not what they're saying. We'll talk about mom's hot take on this new bread trend in France. Do we even know this is happening?
2: It's a true thing.
1: We'll talk about it next. Hang on.
4: You could bet that, never gotta sweat that. You could bet

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1: Mom's hot take on XYZ with Eric Zachary. 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A mom in studio, you removed your shoes right before sitting.
2: I am not a shoe person. I hate shoes on anywhere.
3: Okay.
1: Got it. I don't know why you took them off right before you sat down, though. You've been here for like 2 hours.
2: No, I've been taking them on and off a lot.
1: Oh,
3: okay.
1: Right. Cool. That's not your take. Mom's hot take is on this new trend that you claim is real, that you said.
2: It is real. It's on Instagram.
1: Oh, yeah. Yes. Everything on Instagram is real. that in France, there's the new slang that people are calling each other bread.
2: Well, like specifically like mon pan means.
3: Pan is bread in French,
2: yes,
3: right?
2: And that's my crush. That's my crush. Ma boulangerie means your roster of multiple crushes.
3: Right.
2: Pan beurdu, literally French toast, but used in slang to mean former crush.
3: Great time to say that you can get Duolingo for free.
1: Toast is wild. Okay, so it's like a way of referring to someone. It's like a snack. Like
2: It's their snack, but I think it's cute. I'm going to go around and say this to
1: people. You're just going to start calling people bread?
2: Yeah, baguettes.
3: So, like,
1: a little croissant.
3: Like, back in the day, I would say, like, if something was cool, like, the phrase was, like, pan bueno, like, in Spanish, like, good bread. Like, oh, that's, you know, like, that's
2: you
3: cool.
2: Would
3: that's
2: say
3: good.
2: This?
3: Yeah, yeah. Like, wow. Like my friend Trace, he's in my phone as Pan Bueno. Because, like, he's good bread to
1: Why
3: me.
1: Why'd you say know? My friend Trace? Like, we all don't know Trace.
3: Well, so some people Got listening it. Don't know my sure. friend Trace.
1: All right. Did you ever have slang growing up, Mom, that you would call someone like, oh, you're looking like cute today, or you looking fine today? Like, what would you guys say?
2: Killer. Yeah, what? I think so. Killer? Like, you're looking killer today.
3: Okay.
2: You're looking dope.
1: You didn't say dope.
3: You were saying dope?
2: I think we said
1: that's
2: dope.
1: That's more 90s.
3: Use dope in a sentence, like with your friends. You're not with us, you're with your friends. You're going to say dope, go.
2: That's so dope, that
3: you've
2: outfit.
3: You've never used it. Based off that, you've
1: never
3: used
1: not once.
2: You know, slang in my ear. I'm trying to think. Let me get a moment. I don't think so.
3: Okay.
2: I don't think so.
1: Like, I know this wasn't your era, but in my head, you were in high school and you guys were walking around being like, hey, you cool cat.
3: Yeah, yeah.
2: No, it wasn't cool
3: cat. Were you saying stuff like, gee, willikers.
1: Golly!
3: Yeah.
2: No. Probably more like
1: older.
3: Huzzah!
1: Yeah,
2: we would make noises.
3: No, you would make noises.
2: Yeah, okay. I remember in our friend group we would say eep, op, ork, uh-uh.
3: Oh, that song.
2: Yeah.
3: That's a song.
2: Yeah, it's a song.
3: Yeah. Uh-huh.
2: It was from the Jetsons.
3: Yes. Yep.
1: Yeah. You guys just thought that was cool.
2: Yeah, we did. We were like, eep, op, ork, ah.
1: Be honest, were you part of the cool kids in high school?
2: I was medium.
1: What do you mean medium?
2: Okay. I was medium
1: cool. Not quite
2: cool.
1: Like a steak?
2: Yeah.
1: I mean medium.
2: I was medium cool. Like,
3: I
2: could hang
3: loser,
2: out with all
3: but,
2: groups. And, yeah. and it's like I excelled in certain groups.
3: Okay.
2: And then other groups, I was just like medium. I did run into somebody, this is interesting, a long time ago that said, all I remember about you was you had glossy lip gloss on all the time.
1: Did you?
2: I don't remember
1: lip
2: gloss.
1: Did they call you gloss?
2: Nope. Okay. They probably did in their group. Right. I don't know.
1: All right. Nice. Bread is apparently what French people have
2: Thank
1: been calling
2: you,
1: each other.
2: Thank you, my little croissants.
1: No. Absolutely not.
3: Okay.
1: People that think they are cute. Hey, you're bread.
3: Yeah.
1: I don't believe this.
3: Mon pan.
1: XYZ with Eric Zachary. 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It's all brought to you by T-Mobile. It's better over here. 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
8: From the Rappahannock Electric Cooperative Weather Center, mainly cloudy skies expected overnight with a low of 54. Cloudy Saturday, highs level off around 72. Cloudy Saturday night, chance for rain, lows dip down to about 61. High of 72 Sunday with heavy rain likely. Chance for showers, 76 on Monday. Currently, it's 57 degrees.
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1: Anne Hathaway, who is finishing up press on Verity, her new movie. She's also very pregnant and stepping out of the public eye. Had like one big moment with mom energy.
2: Yes.
1: As her and her castmates were on a red carpet. Take a listen.
3: And then like, it'll be like 1, 2, 3, 4, 5, 6, 7, 8, 9, 10, 11.
1: Numbering the photographers.
2: Yes.
1: Saying like, hey, paparazzi, you're not going to yell at us. Right. We're going to give you a good shot, but we're looking here first, then here, then here.
2: Yeah.
1: Very like my mom during prom.
2: No, I loved it. I loved it.

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1: Instagram is issuing a public apology. This one's not in the version of a class action lawsuit. it's because of Creed.
2: Basically, Instagram was pushing everybody to use the song Higher by Creed in any of their posts, their stories. I had actually over the weekend been like, isn't this weird that everything is Creed right now? I don't know. So they literally like issued an apology saying, you know, we don't know why that happened. We're continuing to investigate this. Their engineering team is.
1: They know why it happened. That's one person behind the algorithm. It's like, you know, it'll be funny.
2: You think somebody's just trolling?
3: Yeah, 100%.
1: That's something I would do if I had access.
3: Yes, I love that.
2: If you're a Creed fan, you had a time on Instagram last weekend.

You ever have those moments where you're like, who is coming to town? What concerts can I get myself into? We've got you. 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

I bet. Say I got drive, I don't need a car. 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I'm a demon lord. Fall off what? I ain't seen the horse. Called your bluff, better cite the source. 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
1: All right, that's it for us. Wrapping up your Friday, I want to come back to this topic because it's heated.
2: Yeah.
1: Jordan and I are attending a wedding where we're not just friends with the bride or the groom. Both of them are best friends of ours. Jordan went to high school with the bride. I went to high school with the groom. Mm-hmm. You could argue that we're the reason they're getting married.
2: Well, yes, I've heard the story.
1: All of that said, Audrey brought up a very good question. Is like, hey, when you attend a wedding like this, which this wedding is very large, we're talking 300 plus people. Like, I'm talking very large.
2: Yeah.
1: Is that wedding for them or is that for the guests?
2: Yeah.
1: And I would always argue that, yes, it's not as black and white as like bride only, guest only.
3: Sure.
2: Yeah, I agree.
1: Once you get past a certain number on your guest list, you are there inherently throwing a party for the people you
2: love. Yeah, it better be a dang good party.
1: Yes, we're showing up to celebrate you.
3: Yeah.
2: 100%.
1: But I am doing that with the expectation that like you're providing the food, the drinks and all of this so that we can all get together and celebrate you. But that doesn't mean like it's just a show where we sit and stare at you either.
3: I think that you bring up a good point with talking about like the capacity or the amount of people going to the wedding, because when I did mine, my mom came to me and was like, oh, you've got your list of people. Mm-hmm. Here's my list. And I was like,
1: whoa,
3: I'm not doing that because I want people there to celebrate me who are in both me and my wife's lives. Not, oh, okay, this is an opportunity for you to bring your friends you haven't seen in a while. If you want to hang out with those people, go do something on your own.
1: There's other ways you can throw events or arrange meetups. If you truly want to be the person that like, this is me and this is me alone.
3: Yeah.
1: Like,
3: right.
1: Yes. It goes without saying you were there for the bride and groom to celebrate their love.
3: Sure. Yeah.
1: All that to say, once you get past the I do's, the rest of it should not be for them. It should be for everyone being together in this community, having fun.
2: Yeah.
1: And if you can't provide or foster that, then have a different type of wedding.
3: 100%.
2: I totally
3: agree.
1: That's all I'm going to say.
3: Yeah.
2: Well, we'll see how it goes when I get married, and we'll see how it goes for Eric, I guess, when he gets married eventually.
1: What was that?
3: You kind of took like a date there.
1: Do you think you're going to get married before me?
2: No.
1: Okay.
2: That's why I said it like that.
1: You said it like, I don't have hope.
3: Here we go.
2: No, and I said it like, for me, it's like much more of a hypothetical.
1: You said it like yours is for certain. Mine's like, well, if you can get someone to say yes.
2: No, I just didn't want to make things uncomfortable.
1: You're making them very uncomfortable.
2: Okay, well,
1: me and my tight jeans.
2: Okay.
3: Well, what is going on?
2: I mean, that's not my problem at that point.
1: That's it for us. Have an amazing weekend. We will see you on Tuesday. Some of our favorite moments airing Monday in honor of the federal holiday that is Indigenous People Day and Columbus Day. And we will see brand new, bright-eyed, bushy-tailed, and with a whole bunch of wedding stories on Tuesday.
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2: From the Rappahannock Electric Cooperative Weather Center. Mainly cloudy skies expected overnight with a low of 54. Cloudy Saturday, highs level off around 72. Cloudy Saturday night, chance for rain, lows dip down to about 61. High of 72 Sunday with heavy rain likely. Chance for showers, 76 on Monday. Currently, it's 56 degrees.
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5: From the Rappahannock Electric Cooperative Weather Center, mainly cloudy skies expected overnight with a low of 54. Cloudy Saturday, highs level off around 72. Cloudy Saturday night, chance for rain, lows dip down to about 61. High of 72 Sunday with heavy rain likely. Chance for showers, 76 on Monday. Right now, 55.
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6: From the Rappahannock Electric Cooperative Weather Center. Mainly cloudy skies expected. Overnight lows around 54. Overcast skies. Saturday, high temperatures reach up to 72. Chance of rain. Saturday night, lows around 61. Overcast. Heavy rain likely. Sunday, chance for showers on Monday. Currently, 53.
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10: From the Rappahannock Electric Cooperative Weather Center. 54 overnight under mainly cloudy skies. Saturday, high of 72. Cloudy Saturday night, chance of rain, lows dip down to about 61. Daytime highs approaching 72 Sunday with heavy rain likely. Chance for showers 76 on Monday. Right now, 54.
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6: From the Rappahannock Electric Cooperative Weather Center. Lows around 54 overnight under mainly cloudy skies. Cloudy skies expected Saturday, 71. Rain showers likely Saturday night. Lows level off around 60, cloudy. Showers likely Sunday and Monday, 72. Sunday, 76. Monday. Right now, 54.
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3: And I'm being deprived of going there because I'm a guy?
2: You decide the outcome.
5: All right, Gabby, you got to be happy to hear that, right?
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5: Every day a couple joins us and let us know what their disagreement is about. And then it's up for you to decide who's right. Chris and Maya. Maya, what's going on?
6: So our daughter, Ellie, she goes to my mom's house every Thursday. Chris and I work. And we have a very strict policy in our home that we don't eat and we don't allow our kids to eat any sugars or any added dyes. But when she does go to my mom's house, my mom allows her to have some kind of dessert. I know that it's going on, and Chris is a little bit upset because we enforce this so strictly at home. But when we go to my mother's, it kind of falls by the wayside.
1: Yeah. You said you know this is going on. You know this because your mother told you, or you know this because you've picked it up, you know, information-wise from your daughter and so forth?
6: I know because my daughter has told me when I go to pick her up, sometimes I see it.
1: Right.
6: So my daughter is open about it.
5: Okay.
1: Sure.
5: I mean, I'm sure she probably loves it, but also feels guilty. How old is she?
6: She's 12.
5: Oh, 12. Okay. I'm surprised she tells you. Chris, why are you upset? It's grandma.
1: Why can't you do a better job of hiding things? Right. Chris.
7: You know, she says I'm a little bit upset. I'm a lot upset. I love my mother-in-law, but this isn't the only thing she does that we don't like. And at some point, you just say, come on, we're the parents. You got to stop spoiling them. And you know what we do. You know our rules. Try to be the mother-in-law and the grandmother that we want you to be. I appreciate that you take care of our daughter for free. You know, we don't have to hire somebody. But, you know, come on. You know, follow our rules.
6: She is being the grandmother that Ellie needs. Like, it's a grandmother, right? Like, she's supposed to have those special treats for her. Like, you want to go to grandma's.
7: Why do we have the rule in the first place if we're just going to let her break it?
5: Of course, my mother has a chocolate drawer. And it is a drawer that is, as you can probably imagine, filled with chocolate.
1: I've never wanted to be a 12-year-old so bad in my life.
5: My children and my nieces and my nephew at any point can go into the house, and they go in the chocolate drawer all the time.
1: That's right. They don't
5: There's
1: need
5: no
1: permission
5: right.
1: when they go to grandma's
7: that's
1: house.
7: Yours.
1: Right,
7: that's yours. That's not my daughter. That's yours.
1: Yeah, but the point being, there's a different rule
5: for grandparents
1: at times, right? And again, if you want all those things for free and they're doing a good job in every other way, sometimes people overlook it. On the other hand, I get it. Some people are very upset by this type of stuff.
5: I understand where you're coming from, but if I said to my mom, you can't give my children that, she would legitimately slap me across my face.
1: She might actually strike you.
5: 100%.
1: So, but that's what you want, right, Chris? Like, you want Maya to confront her mother, or you want to confront your mother-in-law?
7: I want her to do it.
1: Yeah.
7: If I do it, I might lose control.
1: No, I get it. Okay, right. Understandable.
6: Well, then it's not going to happen.
1: I would imagine, Maya, you're not even cool with Chris having this conversation with your mother. Like,
6: No, yeah, okay. She's helping us. Of course not.
7: Well, maybe
6: not
7: you should, Maybe you should try it. If you never have the conversation with her, how are you going
5: to
7: know?
5: All right. So let's see what the audience has to say. If the rules at your home are no dyes and no sugar, and grandma is giving it to them, do you have a conversation with grandma and say, this has to stop?
1: 1-800-330-9999. Whose side are you on? It's the Couples Court with Anna and Raven.
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8: From the Rappahannock Electric Cooperative Weather Center. High temperatures reach up to 71 today. Under cloudy skies, 60 tonight. Showers likely. Storms likely tomorrow. Highs around 72, cloudy. Temps a bit above average Monday and Tuesday with highs from the mid-70s to the low 80s. Rain showers likely Monday. Right now, 53.
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0: Chris is mad at Maya's mom.
1: Big mad.
0: So Maya's mom watches their daughter, who's 8 years old.
1: Yeah, something like that.
0: Yep. And once or twice a week, and they have a strict no sugar, no dyes kind of rule in their house. And guess what? Shockingly enough, grandma gives her granddaughter whatever she wants.
1: Actually, I think that she's 12, but she has disclosed this to her mom in some ways, indirectly, and her mom is just aware that this is happening.
0: And doesn't care.
1: Right. And she just says, well, what are we going to do? It's grandma rules, number one. I'm not going to tell my mom when she's watching our daughter for free.
0: Right. But Chris disagrees, and Chris says, no, your mom should know that these are the rules of the house. You can't just go there and give her all this sugar, and she sends her home all hyped, and it's not good for her. It's not healthy for her. What do you think? 1-800-330-9999. Hi, it's Anna and Raven. Whose side are you on?
2: Let's see. If you want to treat the mother like hired help, then hire help.
1: I mean, that's pretty concise,
0: it's a good point. Right?
1: Yeah, it makes a lot of sense, you know. If you want to order somebody around.
2: You can't tell grandma what to do. Grandma does what grandma wants to do.
1: Spoken like a grandmother.
0: Whose side are you on? 1-800-330-9999. It's a couple's court.

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1: Imagine you have a strict no dye, no sugar house. You don't want any of the red dyes, none of that stuff in your food, and you've raised your children not to eat that stuff. Except there's one problem. When grandma watches your daughter, who's 12 years old, she comes home totally sugared up, has all the dyes.
2: Yeah.
1: That's what's going on with Chris and Maya.
2: Sweet treats is yummy, and grandparents definitely have their own sets of rules. But Chris is upset about it. He says, why would we have rules in our household if wherever we send her, they're just going to disregard it? This is your mother. You should be telling her to follow our rules. But Maya says, this is free childcare, and this is grandma. I'm not going to do that.
1: Right. And she loves her mom. She doesn't want to tell her mom, like, stop giving our child junk, even though her mom knows perfectly well she's not supposed to have it. My mom, who watches my children, would slap me across my face if I ever said, don't give her that, don't give her that.
2: That's aggressive.
1: Yeah, but it's probably accurate in many, many ways. What do you think? Do grandmas have that kind of pull? 1-800-330-9999. Dylan, whose side are you on?
3: I'm on the grandma's side. I mean, because, you know, at the end of the day, she's a kid. It's grandma. I understand him, you know, being upset that grandma's kind of breaking a rule. But, I mean, she's 12 years old. I mean, I would just kind of look at how much she's giving her. If she's being, like, obsessive about it and, you know, it's maybe contributing to any, like, you know, obesity, like, okay, they can have a conversation. But every grandparent in history is going to skid by the rules. I'm sure their grandparents skid by the rules a little bit. You know, so it's kind of like you just got to take it down a notch, take a breath. It's really not the end of the world.
2: Hey, Zara, what do you think? Whose side are you on today?
4: I think grandma rules is grandma rules. And if he want his own rules, pay a babysitter, then you're going to demand whatever he wants. Otherwise, she's helping. And he can do that. He definitely can do that and make it. And in other eyes, you're teaching your daughter that life don't have to be that strict.
2: Yeah.
4: They're going to put her in a box that is not good.
1: Katie, what do you think?
5: I think he's totally overreacting. I understand there are rules at home, but he's looking a gift horse in the mouth. He's getting free child care, and he's going to come down on a little treat now and then. If he wants somebody to abide by his rules, then he can certainly pay for somebody else to watch his child.
2: James, tell us quick. Whose side are you on today, bro?
6: Hi. I am on the father's side. I think it not only sabotages the health benefit, but it sabotages it for 7 days, not just the one day. You know, I would hire someone for a day, and then when the grandmother questioned, just explain to her, you know, play hardball. Just tell her, well, you know, I'm sorry, but you don't follow the rules that we set for our daughter.
2: So let grandma know she's on notice with the hired help. Thanks for the call, yeah, James. Yeah.
0: The verdict is in. Jury foreman, what are the results?
1: Maya, our audience agreed with

0: you today. Chris, it's one day a week. It's grandma. They have a different set of rules. And unfortunately, that's how it's going to be. That's just how it's going to be. Your rules at your home are going to be different than rules at grandma's house.
1: You don't want a stranger watching your kid. You know what I mean? Even if they're getting paid, you still don't know what's happening in that situation, Chris. So as long as you trust your mother-in-law in all other ways and your daughter's not a diabetic, you're probably all right once a week.
0: It's not physically hurting her.
2: Yeah, you know what? I go back and forth. You know, some days, you know, if she's getting a little bit of chocolate, it's probably okay. But, you know, every time she's over there.
1: You know what will make you feel better, Chris? Chocolate. That's probably make you feel better.
3: A small amount of added sugar is healthy. It's not unhealthy. And once a week, like you said.
1: Oh, it sounds like this conversation isn't over in your house.
0: Yeah. All right. If you have a problem, too, send an email. CouplesCorps@annonraven.com.
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3: The homemade Halloween costume.
4: Oh, no. They still doing those?
3: I think some parents still do.
4: Yeah.
3: Well,
4: some people do it really, really well. That's different than, like, you know, they put it together and they're like, oh, yeah, we forgot. And then they're putting something together like the day or two before. Because I've been in that situation a couple times.
3: One of the guys we work with, Ed, he made an elaborate Star Wars costume for his son. And it was unbelievable.
4: I remember that. Yes. Yeah. The droid costume.
3: Yeah.
4: It came in like in a full box.
3: Yeah, it was great.
4: That was cool.
3: Some people are really good at the homemade costumes. But sometimes your parents took shortcuts and you were not into it. They did a poll to see what was the costume that your parents made you wear as a kid that you resent them for to this day. And I was really surprised by the answer. It's coming up next.

0: Live 99.3 just leveled up. The energy, the chemistry, the comedy. Anna and Raven are in.
1: What's the Halloween costume that your parents made you wear when you were a kid and you still resent them for it?
2: I mean, I probably have a list of stuff right now. You know what? Let me ask you a question before we even get into this.
1: Yes, Raven.
2: When it comes to Halloween costumes, is it appropriation? When you're a child and you just like something or whatever and you want to be like that person, is it appropriation?
1: I don't know
2: because I was Michael Jackson like 3 times.
1: Yeah.
2: And I had the hair and everything. And oh my gosh, looking back, questionable decisions by my parents, but they didn't know any better. It was like 83.
1: One of my little cousins, he was a sumo wrestler last year. He was like, he wore the inflatable suit.
2: Yeah, yeah.
1: Yeah, and I was like,
2: is that offensive?
1: I don't know.
2: I don't think so.
1: I mean, he was very cute and very excited.
2: And he was excited,
1: yeah.
2: Right? And I mean, like, your heroes are your heroes, and you like that. It's different than when your parents saddle you with something because they're like, oh, we forgot, or
1: right.
2: Oh, we're broke, or whatever. And I mean, all those things are valid. I get it.
1: Top 3 things you resent your parents for when it comes to Halloween costumes. Number 3.
2: Yeah.
1: When you had to match your siblings.
2: Oh, gosh, yeah. And you barely even like them at that age of your life, right? Like, you're like, I have to go trick-or-treating with them, walking next to them.
1: Well, the problem is, too, is that you never agree on what you want to be.
2: Yes.
1: Like, one of them wants to be K-pop demon hunters. The other one still wants to be Anna from Frozen.
2: I would have the same problem now as an adult. Whatever my family would choose, I'd be like, oh, great.
1: Number 2, people don't like, well, children don't like when you make them their Halloween costumes, the homemade costumes.
2: Yeah, but you know what? Sometimes those really are the best.
1: They're the best ones.
2: Sometimes those really are the best.
1: It's true. If they're done well,
2: yes.
1: I mean, not the person that just throws a sheet over the head and you're a ghost. But
2: right.
1: Like, just in general, the homemade costumes, if they're done well, are fantastic usually.
2: By the way, the ghost, though, a little bit freeing because no pressure, right? Not a big deal. It's just very basic.
1: You
2: and
1: take it
2: works.
1: Off.
2: Yeah.
1: Right. And number 1 is Pillsbury Doughboy. I don't even know.
2: I've never seen anybody do that.
1: I've seen a lot of Pillsbury
2: Doughboys. Very similar to the sumo. You could kind of repurpose there if you had a blue sash, I guess.
1: I was trying to think. Are there any Halloween costumes that you wore as a kid that you resent your parents for?
2: I mean, 100%, dude. I mean, it used to be the thing that you would be a hobo. And I know that doesn't play well now at this point, but you would, you know, we'd call it unhoused or whatever, dude. They'd smear some, you know, grease on your face, give you a cigar, and send you out there in the world.
1: Yep.
2: It was just gross.
1: I remember when I was a kid, I wanted to be an astronaut. I saw the costume. It was so cool. I was a little girl. I wanted to be an astronaut. Here's the problem.
2: Yeah.
1: For whatever reason, the helmet was sold separately from the costume.
2: A big accessory.
1: And my mom would not pay the extra money to get the helmet.
2: You're going to wear it one time. That's stupid.
1: You're
2: going to be sweating in there. You'd be seeing your breath.
1: You're not going to keep that on all night. We're not going to spend the money for the helmet. And then I was the saddest astronaut that didn't have an astronaut helmet.
2: Right. Because you walk up and they're like, oh, what are you? And then it's the second question. As soon as you go astronaut, or even if they recognize it right away, they're like, well, where's your helmet?
1: Exactly.
2: Yeah, you have to explain that all day.
1: How about you? What was the Halloween costume that your parents made you wear when you were a kid and you still resent them from it?

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9: Oh, that's funny. So, did you have a costume that your parents made you wear when you were a kid for Halloween and you still resent them for it? Because, you know, parents like to get involved.
10: Yeah.
9: But whether it's the homemade costume or whatever.
10: I mean, you were a kid. You see things on the movie screen or whatever. It wasn't always possible. And,
9: yes.
10: You know, sometimes you just didn't have an idea. So your parents, they would take over.
9: On our text line at 1-800-330-9999, it says, my dad was a history teacher, and every year I had to be a different historical figure. I was Abraham Lincoln. I was George Washington. Imagine being 7.
10: Yeah.
9: And you don't think that's cool. You just want to be Snoopy. And then instead,
10: here's the thing, like, you know, those 2 years, okay, those two costumes specifically, most people would have a guess that was somewhere in the range. When you start getting into, I'm going to be John Adams, right? I'm going to be Thomas Hale and whatnot. People are like, who are you?
9: What was the Halloween costume your parents made you wear when you were a kid and you still resent them for it? 1-800-330-9999.

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7: From the Rappahannock Electric Cooperative Weather Center. High temperatures reach up to 71 today. Under cloudy skies, 60 tonight. Showers likely. Storms likely tomorrow. Highs around 72, cloudy. Temps a bit above average Monday and Tuesday with highs from the mid-70s to the low 80s. Rain showers likely Monday. Right now, 53.
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1: Just can't believe this, man. Metro Boomin'.

0: Almost looks like a tribal carving here.
1: Oh, yeah.
0: And it definitely looks intricate. I'm more of like a smiley face and a couple round circles for the eyeballs.
2: Yeah, me
1: but,
2: too.
1: It's going to be pretty sweet. But it begs the question, where do jack-o'-lanterns actually come from? Why do we carve them?
0: Oh, this is something that I know a lot about, Anna. You're in trouble today.
2: I feel like we've learned about this in the past. All right, so here's how it works. We each have 30 seconds on the clock, me and Raven, and we give our background why we think we carve jack-o'-lanterns, pumpkins, and then Justin tells us if we're close. Raven, on your mark, get set, go.
0: Well, everybody knows it started at pagan times or with those crazy Dutch. The Dutch loved to carve some radishes, and they were like, why not do it with pumpkins? It's just bigger. It's more canvas. Then, fast forward to Sleepy Hollow, there's a dude without a head, and he needs to be able to make facial expressions all the time, no matter what his mood. Sometimes he's happy, sometimes he's silly, sometimes he's scary. So they start carving all sorts of pumpkins there and jack-o'-lanterns, and then, of course, he can't find his head. If it's not lit with a candle.
2: All right.
1: Can't find his head.
2: I don't think that... Okay, ready? On my mark, get set. My turn. Go. I don't think it has anything to do with the headless guy, the whatever his name is. I think it has to do with Satan going door-to-door stealing people's souls, right? And so Satan was going around stealing people's souls, so they were trying to figure out how to scare away Satan. So they took whatever they could carve and made scary faces in them. I think Raven might be on with the turnips, but I think it was radishes or possibly apples.
0: What about the Dutch?
2: The Dutch had nothing to do with anything.
0: Are you
2: but,
0: sure?
2: That's how we scared away the devil that was trying to take people's souls. That's my time. Are we close?
1: Well, you're both a little close. Raven, pretty close. And Anna with the scaring away the spirits, that's also close. It's not Dutch. It comes from Irish legend. But it's the legend of Stingy Jack versus the devil. So Stingy Jack was a guy who met up with the devil a couple times in his various travels and tricked the devil a couple of times into doing what he wanted, what Stingy Jack wanted.
0: Oh, so here's the thing is the devil typically gets you, you know, to sign the bad deal, right? And then Stingy Jack, he was like a good negotiator?
1: He was a good negotiator. And what he did was he finally wiggled himself out of trouble by negotiating with the devil that I'm gonna let you free from this trick that I've played on you if you promise not to ever... let me into hell. Don't take me to hell. Mm. And the devil said, okay. So okay. When Stingy
2: Fair
1: Jack...
2: Deal. Fair deal.
1: Flash forward, Stingy Jack finally dies, and he goes to heaven, and they turn him away at heaven. They say, you can't come in here. So he goes,
0: deals with the devil. We don't want you here.
1: That's right. So he goes to hell, and the devil's like, well, I already promised it. I'm not taking you in here. So Stingy Jack had to wander the earth forever as a spirit. And the devil gave him one coal from hell to take with him to light his way. So Stingy Jack hollowed out a turnip, put the ember in
0: turnip!
1: There.
0: Turnip!
1: To light his way and just wander the earth forever.
2: Oh, my goodness.
0: Did he go through the land of the Dutch?
1: Well, he traveled all over the place here. But what would happen was people would begin to carve up their own turnips and put lights up there and put them in front of their houses to scare off Jack and the other evil spirits that they thought were roaming around.
2: What does this have to do with you carving a Wile E. Coyote pumpkin in the producer's studio?
1: Well, you got to carve something. Oh. And Wile E. Coyote is definitely going to scare away any Stingy Jack characters.
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8: It's called Trash Day. 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
9: Yeah.
8: It's not even unfriending them or whatever. It's just blocking them. You're like, I never want to know that you exist ever again.
9: Okay.
8: And I was giggling about it because I was just having a conversation with a bunch of my girlfriends and we were talking about one of my friends blocks anybody that does this one thing on social media and it shows how you can truly be the grammar police.
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2: Today is trash day. It's a day that you're supposed to go through your social media accounts and block and get rid of all the negative people that you don't want to follow anymore and you don't want them to know that you exist.
3: You know, when your digital life is so much a part of, like, you know, your mental headspace and your mental desktop, I get it, right? Mm-hmm. Clear it off. Get it cleaned up. You'll feel better about it.
2: I was curious because I'm like, who have I blocked? Wow. Mm. And for some reason in my mind, I'm like, I never block anybody.
3: Yeah.
2: I went to my Instagram page, Raven, producer Justin, and I looked and I have 16 people blocked on my Instagram.
3: Okay, wait a minute. How many of these are ads and how many of these are actual people?
2: Well, I think that they're all regular people. So if somebody is really mean in, like, the comments or whatever, mm-hmm. I usually will just block them. And
3: they make it personal.
2: Right.
3: If somebody makes it personal.
2: Yeah, if they say things that are really mean or, like, they attack you.
3: Say anything about my kids, anything like that, it's
2: right.
3: over.
2: You're
3: right.
2: out. Yeah. And you don't get unfriended, you get blocked. So,
3: yeah.
2: But I'm going through. I don't even know who these people are.
3: Okay.
2: Who's Fat Bottom Ghoul?
3: Mm-hmm.
2: Fat Bottom Ghoul? What did she do to me that I'm so mad at her? And I almost want to unblock her to see what her problem is.
3: You know it's her. You know it's a her.
2: Yeah, I can see the picture when I go to your blocked things.
3: All right.
2: Justin, who have you blocked recently?
4: Mostly some ex-coworkers for various jobs that I've had in the past. I've always had a part-time side hustle here and there.
2: Yeah.
4: A lot of times, unfortunately, you have a difference of philosophy or opinion, and you don't always get along with everybody. But then I've found that when I've left the jobs in multiple circumstances, some of those coworkers have started following me on socials.
3: Yeah.
4: And I go, I don't want you knowing anything about me anymore.
2: Right.
4: We're not there.
3: We've disconnected that part of our lives.
4: You don't get to know me now, so goodbye.
3: So wait a minute. Are these people you had conflict with or people that you were cool with? Because, I mean, if you were cool with people at a past job.
4: No. Mostly any kind of, like, minor friction, but still, like, just no one that I would ever pursue, like, hey, let's keep in touch. No, thank you.
3: Yeah. That's that quiet hate thing where they keep tabs on you, right?
4: Yeah.
3: And then they, you know, envy you or hate you from a sideline.
2: Sometimes

0: sometimes I have old coworkers that I don't have a problem with them.
1: Yeah.
0: But I also like, I'm tired of seeing their stuff and I don't want to see them anymore. And I always, like, you can't block them because then they know. Like, they'll eventually figure it out and then they're like, what did I do to her? It's like, I don't know. I just want you out of my life now.
2: Yeah.
0: Yeah.
2: But you do have a couple coworkers that you don't, you know, particularly care for.
0: I mean, you have to, like, I feel like it's like an obligation you have to. Yeah. Oh, I know why I blocked this person. Mm-hmm. When people put, like, Corinthians, and they put, like, a Bible quote in their thing.
2: And you're a religious person.
0: No, I'm a very religious person.
2: Yeah.
0: But then they're still mean to people on social media, and you want to hide behind Corinthians? No, thank you. Yeah. I will block you. For me, that's a big thing. One of my girlfriends, we were just talking about this, she cannot stand when people use all lowercase letters when they post.
2: Oh, it's, I can't. Like, I don't like that either.
0: They've just gotten rid of capital letters.
2: And she don't use punctuation the right way.
0: Right.
2: That drives me nuts.
1: So unless
2: I've got you all beat.
1: 19th century poet.
2: I've got you all beat right now, okay? I had to block a family member recently, and it is because he fell in love with somebody else, and then he dissed.
0: I mean, that's like, normal.
2: No, it's not normal because the other person that he fell in love with is not a real person.
0: Oh.
2: He got, like, catfished, and this is a grown adult.
1: Oh, my.
2: This is not a 20-year-old living in somebody's basement. This is an adult with three kids and whatnot, and it's, like, crazy, and I got a message, and it's like, I hope we're going to still be cool. Like, I don't know.
0: You fell in love with a catfish person? Like, listen,
2: even if I want to be cool with you, I can't be cool because it hurts other people in my family. And then, like, I run into other cousins and whatnot, and they're like, can you believe? And I'm like, what?
0: That's wild.
2: Yeah.
1: No, thank you.
2: That's the last person I blocked. Legit.
0: Okay, that's fine.
2: The rest are regular. Co-workers, exes, all that stuff. That's different.
0: Who's the last person you blocked on social media and why? 1-800-330-9999.
2: Don't message me.
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0: I'm looking over my blocked list on Instagram. So today's trash day. Today is the day that you're supposed to go through your social media, get rid of all the people that are negative and that have caused you harm or whatever.
2: Yeah, just toxicity.
0: And I don't remember. Like, why did I even block these people? So I'm going through them and I blocked Pam with a limo. That's her handle, Pam with a limo. And it says women-owned limo service. And I'll tell you a problem I have. I don't like if you're not a girl's girl. If women are really criticizing other women,
2: yeah, they're tearing other women down.
0: I block them. And especially for a woman like that, you're a woman-owned business. What you doing, lady?
2: Well, you can't trumpet it and be virtuous about it, and then be judgmental on everybody else. That's hypocritical.
0: Yes.
2: Yeah, I block hypocrites.
0: There you go.
2: I like that.
0: Yeah.
2: Yeah.
0: One of my girlfriends blocks anybody that doesn't use proper grammar.
2: By the way, there's no appeal process here either, right? Block you once. If I've come to the point where I've blocked you, that's forever. You're forever in the block zone.
0: 100%, because yeah. I don't even remember the last time I looked at my block page since today when it came up.
2: You never emerged from that.
0: No. Who was the last person you blocked and why? Besides political, we get that. 1-800-330-9999.

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3: Today's trash day. It's when you're supposed to go through your social media accounts and block and unfriend all the people that are just bringing negativity into your life.
2: Who knew? But you know what? Setting aside a day so that you can clean up your social life, it makes sense.
3: I'm going through my blocked profiles on my Instagram page. I have 16 people blocked, which is surprising to me.
2: Okay.
3: And I'm trying to figure out, who are these people and why did I block them? Ray Daniels, a.k.a. Ray Bone Killa. He's a skateboarder, commercial driver, xenomorph breeder. I don't even know what that means.
2: Neither do I.
3: But right there, it's probably why I've blocked him. I only block people that say really mean things or are very mean to women. Like, that's really my big thing.
2: Okay, I mean, those are two valid things. They make sense. Obviously, he must have said something out of sorts at some point.
3: Who did you block? And why? 1-800-330-9999.
4: I blocked Sadie Sink, but I blocked her on accident.
3: Who's Sadie Sink?
2: From Stranger Things? You were friends with Sadie Sink?
4: No, I blocked her because I thought she was Sydney Sweeney. I got their names mixed up, so okay. I was very mad at her for the longest time.
2: Yeah.
3: Everybody's mad at Sydney Sweeney right now. Me and Raven were just talking about this.
2: I'm not mad at her.
3: I'm
2: totally fine with her.
3: No, I don't like it. If you're not familiar with Sydney Sweeney, she is an actress, and she just created a very provocative commercial campaign. What is it for?
2: It's not even she's naked.
3: That's not provocative?
2: No, everybody's done it before.
3: Let's just say
2: women don't love Sydney Sweeney.
3: She took women back decades.
2: Oh, that's get out of here. You don't even know what the campaign is, and you're worried about how
3: she
2: took you back.
3: Something with basketball. I know is she's holding a basketball over her chest. Now, what poor Sadie Sink did, whoever she is, I feel very bad that you accidentally blocked her instead.
2: Lenny, tell us, who's the last person you blocked and why?
5: I blocked my godmother. She threw an uppercut to my uncle at my wedding while I was getting into the car on the way out in front of the church.
2: I mean, in front of the church.
3: That's a good reason to block someone.
2: And before the reception.
3: Did the photographer get it?
5: No, but I remember seeing my dad break it up as I was getting in the car, and I thought it was the funniest ever.
2: Oh, my God. How crazy is that? What happened? The issue?
3: Yeah.
5: I mean, listen, she's got some personal issues, you know. She's all the way in Canada, so I'm like, there's some stuff going on over there that's kind of crazy from what I hear from my Canadian side of the family. Yeah, and I'm like, you know what, I'm cool.
2: You're right.
5: Being way over here and just...
2: Yeah,
5: I wish you the best.
2: Well, let's impose a tariff and let's settle this.
3: You know what we'll do? We'll rename the lake.
2: That's right. We're going to rename her town. That's what we'll do. Thanks for the call.
3: Thanks, Lenny.
2: Karen, tell us, last person you had to block, who was it and why?
6: Oh, gosh, my mother.
2: What?
3: Oh, no. Why?
6: Because she's 85 and she really doesn't know what she's doing on her phone.
3: Yeah.
2: Okay.
6: So she's like randomly sending reels. She doesn't know she's sending.
3: Yep.
6: She thinks when she's on someone's page that they're texting her.
2: Yes. Right, that it's
6: she
2: private.
6: She sends them messages in their comments that are like,

0: like, it's just painful. I really shouldn't have a phone.
1: And my dad, I tell him all the time that he's sending me these things, and he tells me I'm lying.
2: He denies it.
1: He DMs me TikToks to my Facebook Messenger. I don't even know how that happens. I don't even know that that's a thing.
3: Oh, man.
1: And he tells me it's not true.
0: I know.
1: Yes.
0: My mother says, and she'll say, oh, something's wrong with my phone.
2: Right, right. Yeah. You know what you should do?
0: We
2: should give Anna's dad your mom's phone number, and the two of them can text each other.
1: Yeah. Here's the problem.
0: Yeah, that
1: Karen.
0: Would be great.
1: Karen, your mom is 85. My dad is 65. It's a big difference.
2: Well, you know, I mean, they'll just keep each other's inbox busy.

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5: Has your name been discontinued? These two women went viral because they listed a whole bunch of names that are, I guess, for lack of a better term, expired.
6: I mean, we didn't get to make the choices for ourselves. So our parents, why did they doom us this way?
5: How do you know if your name has been discontinued? It's coming up next.
7: When I was young, I fell in love.

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1: You're right where you're supposed to be at this time of the morning.
2: Do you have a discontinued name? There was this reel that went viral, and it's these two women having a discussion.
3: Announcement, midlifers. Your name has been discontinued.
2: Your name has been discontinued.
4: Is that a good thing or a bad thing, right? It does make you a little bit more special. A little bit more unique. I guess some people don't really like that.
3: Heathers. That name is discontinued. No, there's no baby Jennifers anymore. Lisa's discontinued.
2: It's true. When's the last time you met a baby Lisa or a baby Jennifer?
4: I know a baby Lucy, not a baby Lisa.
2: Well, that's because they brought back all the old names. So, like Sophia, producer Sophia.
4: Mm-hmm.
2: Like, there is a whole new generation of when Sophia became cool again. Same thing with Lucille, because okay. Lucy is cool again.
3: If you haven't heard a baby named your name in at least 10 years, definitely on the endangered list and probably discontinued.
5: It's getting discontinued.
2: Your name is getting discontinued. You haven't met a baby that's got your name? Not looking good for you.
4: But it makes you more of an individual. You know, it's like a special name.
2: No. If your name is Lisa, there are 10 other Lisas in your class when you were in high school, and you're all over 40 now.
4: Yeah, my aunt's name is Lisa.
2: Yeah, of course.
3: Stephanie, discontinued.
2: Yep.
3: Suzette, Suzanne, Susan, discontinued.
2: I don't know a single baby Susan.
4: Oh, this is sad. I know a Suzanne. I feel like she's canceled all of a sudden.
2: It's not canceled. Your just name is discontinued.
3: Hey, I just had a baby. Oh, what'd you name her? Lisa. Jessica. Nope. Monica. Put your name on a resume. They're like, ooh, over 40. Michelle. Discontinued.
2: I have so many good friends that are named Michelle.
4: Yeah.
2: I don't know a single baby that's been named Michelle in decades.
4: I think I dated like two Michelles in high school.
2: Because that was popular back then, not now.
4: This is terrible.
2: I'm trying to figure out if my name has been discontinued because my name is Anna. But I think because it's such a like a family name, it's not necessarily discontinued. But I look up the most popular names for girls and boys. Top five popular baby names. Mia, Charlotte, Amelia, Emma, Olivia. Those names, not discontinued.
4: Maybe you've got like a clouded view of this because you have so many cousins. And you all have the same names?
2: Well, we're all named Anna, right?
4: Right. for you, it would never go out of style.
2: We're not naming our babies after our parents like we once did. All of our kids' names are different. Top five names for boys in 2026, James, Theodore, Oliver, Noah, and Liam.
4: I mean, it feels like, honestly, we were more obligated to it. Right. Back in the day, right? Like, I mean, is it fear of our parents or more clinging to tradition? I don't know, but it definitely felt like there was more pressure. And now we just want our kids to make their own choices.
2: Well, I don't know about all that, but here's what I do know.
4: Pressure Hayden to name her baby after you?
2: No. My mom wanted me to name Hayden Sophia so badly. She had seven other Sophias in her class.
4: Mm.
2: But they brought up a good point when they were talking about this, names that are on the endangered list. When they look at a resume, people can tell how old you are by your name.
4: Yeah.
2: We've been accepting resumes we're looking to hire here, and it's so funny because I'm looking at the names, and if I go to the year they graduated high school or college, I can tell if they're young or old just by their name. Tessa, young.
4: Yeah.
2: Salvatore. Well, that
4: older.
2: Could go either name. That could go either way because that could be a family name,
4: That's
2: too.
4: That's my stepdad's name.
2: Yeah. Casey.
4: Younger. Yeah, right. But I went to school with a Casey.
2: Jesse. Not Jessica. Jesse.
4: That's younger.
2: That's young.
4: Yeah.
2: Right. I'm telling you. Oh, there's somebody I applied to. Her name is Anna. Oh, wait a minute.
4: Yeah, she's not getting hired.
2: Well, she can't. She has the same name as me. That's so sad for her. Do you think she's young or old?
4: I would say that she's older.
2: Nope, she's young. She just graduated college this year.
4: Are you sure you're not related to her?
2: She might be my cousin. I'm not sure. Do you have a discontinued name? What is it? 1-800-330-9999.
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6: From the Rappahannock Electric Cooperative Weather Center. Overcast today with a high of 71. Showers likely tonight, 60. Storms likely tomorrow. Daytime highs approaching 72. High temperatures reach up to 76 Monday with rain showers likely. 81, lots of sunshine Tuesday. Right now, it's 54 degrees.
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2: Your name has been discontinued if you haven't met a baby in the last 10 years that has been named it. 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
4: Oh, that's depressing.
2: I know. 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Do you have a discontinued name? What is it? 1-800-330-9999. Coming up next, we had producer Sophia go around the office to people that we knew had expired names, and we asked them what they thought. Are they in complete denial? It's coming up.
4: What a great way to start their day.

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2: One couple.
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3: And I'm being deprived of going there because I'm a guy?
2: You decide the outcome.
5: All right, Gabby, you got to be happy to hear that, right?
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5: Everyday couple joins us to let us know what their disagreement is about. And then it's up for you to decide who's right. Reed and Shayna. Shayna, what's going on?
6: I'm just feeling really sort of nervous, if not angry. Reed's about to go on this business trip. He's going to be rooming with a man I know, his colleague, and the colleague's wife. I mean, she's asking to sleep in the same hotel room as Reed and his buddy. I'm not happy.
7: It's a bit awkward, for sure. Reed, what's going on?
8: He's got the details, right? I mean, I'm going to be rooming with my colleague. Really, he's my friend. We've been friends, been working together for a while, been friends for a while, too. And his wife is coming on the trip and wants to room with us. A little less expensive if we just share a room. And I don't think there's anything wrong with it.
5: Are you there for a work trip and they're making you share a room?
8: We're there for a work trip. They're not necessarily making us share a room. It's not a huge company, so I think it's a little easier on the bank. I don't mind it. Yes. I told them it was okay.
6: But wait. If it's two of them earning a living from this company, they both work for the company, and you are a solo person working. They have two salaries coming in, and it's just...
7: Wait a minute. So your colleague's wife also works at the company? All three of you work there or no?
8: We do. We all three work there. Yeah, that's right.
7: 100% your company should be paying for a room for them. They're a married couple, obviously, and a room for you.
6: Thank you.
7: Right? Like, I mean, that doesn't make much sense at all. Like, I mean, unless the only scenario I could see that I would be like, yeah, would be if it was your company and you guys were like, you know, watching every dollar, trying to be desperate. And even then, like, you'd have to have created the company the day before.
5: I was giggling about this the other day to myself. So I've been with my company a very, very long time.
7: Sure.
5: And there was a period many years ago when we had to go places for work. The women here, we would room together, but the guys would get their own rooms. And I think back on that now.
7: What?
5: Uh-huh. We, like, are friends, all the girls here.
7: Sure. So, like, I mean, the guys are relatively friendly, too.
5: Yeah, but now I can't imagine having them, like, sending me somewhere and being like, you have to share a room. But I do think companies will bunk you together. If they're trying to save money, I think it's weird that your buddy is bringing his wife. That's what I don't understand.
8: It's, like I said, it's not a huge company. So I do see it as they're trying to save money. And for me, I just don't mind. I just don't think it's that big of a deal.
6: So it's not just about the money. As a woman with another woman, with my husband and her husband, I mean, I have an active imagination. And I have probably seen too many movies and whatnot.
7: Yeah, I mean, you're not comfortable with it.
6: Can I just say that? I'm not saying that.
7: Yeah, no, we got it. But we don't need more details as to why it makes you uncomfortable. I'm like, I understand.
5: Don't paint the picture. We got it.
7: Yeah, we don't need the picture painted.
5: Yes.
6: Right. Okay.
5: I mean, it is.
7: Everybody here has HBO or Netflix. It's weird. If the company is that desperate to save money, I'd be more worried about when your next paycheck was going to arrive and whether or not the check was going to clear. I mean, that's unheard of.
5: But if Reed doesn't have a problem with it, the company doesn't have a problem with it, and Shayna's the only one who has a problem with it.
7: Does he speak up?
8: Right.
5: Yeah, does he have to, you know, speak up and say something and cause a scene when it's not really his problem? It's his wife's issue that he's having.
7: A scene. You know what? Let's just ask people.
5: Yeah. Would you care if your husband was going on a business trip, sharing a room with a colleague, and his colleague was bringing his wife?
7: Should he have to go back to them and say that this is unacceptable? 1-800-330-9999. Whose side are you on? It's the Couples Court with Anna and Raven.
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17: 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The verdict? That's on you. It's Couples Court with Anna and Raven.

0: friends that I know that I have that when they go on work retreats, they have a roommate from the coworker.
1: Listen, first off, a work retreat is different than a work trip. A work retreat is like team building and like, you know, there's going to be fun stuff involved or whatever. A work trip is you are going to close business. You are going to do a deal. And to me, that's a very different situation because you are given a choice for a retreat. You are not for a work trip.
0: Reed is going on a work trip and he has one of his coworkers that's going to be sharing a room with him. But his coworker is also bringing his wife along.
1: Yeah. Who is also a coworker.
0: Yeah.
1: Right. So there's three of them going from this company here. And for whatever reason, the company only wants to pay for one hotel room.
0: Exactly. And Reed says it's no big deal. But his wife, Shannon's like, I don't want a woman staying in a room with you. Even if it's your coworker's wife, it's weird.
1: Yeah. It doesn't matter if we've been friends for a while or not.
0: Who? What do you think? Whose side are you on? 1-800-330-9999. Beth.
2: I agree with her. The issue being that I think that her husband's being disrespectful, number one. And number two, the company should be paying for two rooms.
1: Yeah, I mean, it seems like a pretty basic thing. If you just said no when the company said, what do you think about doing this? Then they would have to come up with a different scenario, right? Like, I mean, I think there's laws even against that, right? Like, I don't know the labor code, like, back in front, but I would think that there's something in there about that. Thanks for the call.
0: I think that definitely depends on the company, but I could understand being upset. You don't want a random woman sleeping in the same room as your husband.
1: I don't even want another, like, friend. Like, it's just weird, right? Like, I mean, if there's a couple in the room, there's one bathroom in a hotel room. One.
0: I told you, years ago, we would share rooms all the time when we had offsites. All the time.
1: Strange.
0: Whose side are you on? 1-800-330-9999. It's a couple's court.

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2: Would it be a big deal if your husband was going away on a business trip and he was sharing a room with one of his coworkers, well, two of his coworkers, and the wife? Really? That's what's happening with Reed and Shayna. So Reed is going away on a business trip. He always, whenever he goes away, stays with a coworker. And this time his coworker is bringing his wife, who also happens to work for the company.
3: Yeah.
2: He doesn't see anything wrong with this. He's like, who cares? She's not going to bother me. We each have our own bed. It's, you know, we have two doubles. They sleep on that side. I sleep on this side.
3: It's just crossing lines that other places would never do, really. I don't think that there's a whole lot of companies that would consider something like this. It's one thing to room with somebody of the same gender from your company. It's something else entirely to be in somebody else's private, you know, relationship in their couple space. To me. Anyways, to me. But Reed's like, it's cool.
2: Oh, yeah.
3: They're cool. No big deal. And Shayna's like, I am not okay with this.
2: Now, here's the thing. Shayna's not going. Does it matter? It's not like Reed is being asked to spoon with them. So what does she care what her husband does? But does she have a right to be mad and for him to insist to his company that he gets his own room? 1-800-330-9999. James, whose side are you on?
4: Hi. I'd like to say to the husband, are you out of your mind? Obviously, he doesn't seem to mind how his wife feels at all. He doesn't care about her feelings. He didn't seem to mind about anything.
3: All right, Jonathan, give it to us. What do you think about this? Whose side are you on?
5: Dude, this is a no-brainer. The couple should have their own room, and they should bring it up to the company.
3: Yeah.
5: Why would you want to have another guy in the room with you and your wife on a work trip?
3: But to me, the thing is, if I'm the other guy, the last thing I want to be is in a couple's close quarters either, right? It's not even the things about, you know, sharing the space and, you know, getting ready in the morning or whatever. And all those things are big concerns, but it's like being in their conversations constantly, them no longer having any private time whatsoever, even to have discussions. It's weird.
5: Yeah, and the company should see that right away. They should have boundaries.
3: I'd be banging my head against a wall. I'd be like, oh, gosh, if I just listen to one more part of your drab conversation, no thanks.
2: Richie, what do you think about this?
6: I think it's 1,000% inappropriate. I mean, even in a normal working environment, you're not even supposed to be in an office with a woman or the opposite sex with behind the closed door. And to sleep in a room, the company's looking for a huge lawsuit, I think, in my opinion.
3: If I was working, you know, it's a great example here, honestly, is that if Anna's husband was here or my wife was here every day, like, who would want to sit in that room for 8 hours a day?
2: Mm-hmm.
3: It's just weird.
7: The verdict is in. Jury foreman, what are the results?
2: Shayna, our audience agreed with you today. It's just strange. And Reed, I think there's something to be said for just sending an email to whoever's in charge of booking the rooms and feel like, I feel uncomfortable because there's too many of us in this room. Do you think I can get my own room? I would not be surprised if it's an easier, oh my gosh, no problem than you think.
3: If you have an HR department, that's why they're there.
8: Yeah. Thank you for saying that. I appreciate that you want us as a couple to maybe find another way through. Nothing tricky, nothing expensive. And sure, it brings up issues for me, but I want to see a better way. And I like your thoughts of how maybe my husband could write the company.
3: I mean, this is just a thing. This is if you have an HR person inside the company, this is why that person works there. This is because this is not. It's not appropriate.
2: Do you have HR? Do you have an HR company or is it that small?
9: We've got HR. Okay. It's small, but it's one guy.
3: Well, whatever. That's why he's there. That is exactly why he's there. What would his wife think? You know, his wife would be like, oh, hell no. That's not the way these rooming arrangements are going to work.
2: All right. Good luck, Reed. I think a simple email will solve all of this.
3: Yeah, I hope you land the account, guys.
2: If you have a problem, too, send an email. Couplescore@annaandraven.com.

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7: Remember when you were in high school and you used to have to dissect something? What did you dissect? And were you able to handle it? Because my daughter has been talking about the one thing that she has been dreading, and I didn't have the heart to tell her the truth about it.
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2: When was the last time you had to dissect something? Probably high school, right?
3: Probably even middle school. I don't remember dissecting something in high school. Maybe I did. Maybe I didn't.
2: My daughter is a senior, and she's in some kind of biology. I don't know. But she's finally having to dissect something.
3: Okay.
2: And she has been so incredibly nervous. And I have been encouraging her, telling her how great this is. Because even though she has no plan to, like, become any kind of surgeon.
3: Yeah, yeah.
2: Deep down in my heart, I think, like, she's my only shot of having a doctor in this family. So
3: that's hurtful to Dakota. She can still decide whatever she wants.
2: She tells me all the time she doesn't want to be a doctor. She wants to be a professional singer. And so we'll
3: see. Yeah. What have you dissected in your lifetime?
2: Well, it's funny you should ask, Raven. Okay. I lied to Hayden.
3: Oh.
2: I blatantly lied to her, and I told her it's an incredible learning experience. And yesterday was the big day.
4: How'd it go today with the sheep brain?
5: Not great.
4: So what happened?
5: I walk in class. And I've been nervous about it for a while. And they're a lot smaller than I thought they would be. But they were all in freeze-dried-ish bags on the tables.
2: Sheep brains.
3: Yeah.
2: Like, is that a new thing? When did we start dissecting sheep brains?
3: If you saw the end of Hannibal on the plane scene, I guess it would be about the same thing. But okay.
2: I don't know what you're talking about.
3: All right.
2: Okay.
3: Yeah.
4: And then what happened?
5: We went to our assigned tables with our partners. My teacher promised me I'd be with someone who wasn't squeamish. She was equally as squeamish.
4: I mean, you don't really know how to handle a sheep's brain until it's right in front of you in a Ziploc bag.
5: Well, we cut open the bag and brain fluid got everywhere.
3: Yeah.
5: It was like a waterfall of brain fluid.
4: Of the sheep.
5: It was disgusting.
4: Yeah.
2: I don't know if I could deal with...
3: The brain fluid?
2: Uh-huh.
3: Yeah, I mean, it's gross. Even saying it, I think you're having a hard time.
2: Yep.
3: What did you tell her you had dissected?
2: Oh, wait, hold on. We're going to get to that.
3: Oh,
2: so
3: my
2: now
3: gosh.
2: She's got brain fluid all over her of the sheep, where I've encouraged her, because I think in my mind, maybe she'll be a brain surgeon. I don't know.
3: Right, right.
4: And then how'd it go after that?
5: It was really scary, really smelly. I thought I was going to throw up at one point, but I didn't, so we're good.
2: See? Because I knew she could do it.
3: Yeah.
2: I knew that my baby girl could maybe be a surgeon one day if she dissected this sheep brain that she's been talking about for weeks now. And then I told her.
4: Remember how I told you that we dissected a frog and a worm when I was in high school?
5: We're going to do that too.
4: Yeah. Nonna wrote me a letter and got me exempt from the class, so I never had to do it.
5: Why didn't you do that for me?
4: Because it's so much funnier this way. It's so much funnier this way.
3: I would never forgive you.
5: Maybe you should have taken my place.
2: Nope. Hard pass.
3: I would never forgive you.
2: Can you imagine I'm your mom? it's so much funnier, but she did it, and she experienced it, and now, like, she can move on. I don't have the experience of ever dissecting anything. Too bad for me.
3: Yeah, I can remember back in the day, I think we did an eyeball. It was like it was a sheep's eyeball or something like that. We definitely did the frog. I took part in both of those. And then they were like, we have pig fetuses. And I was like, I'm out.
2: Right.
3: This is not for me.
2: Did your mom write you a note to get out?
3: No, I just told them this isn't happening.
2: Oh.
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2: From the Rappahannock Electric Cooperative Weather Center. Overcast today with a high of 71. Showers likely tonight, 60. Storms likely tomorrow. Daytime highs approaching 72. High temperatures reach up to 76 Monday with rain showers likely. 81, lots of sunshine Tuesday. Right now, it's 54 degrees.
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7: Is fall overrated? 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This is like what they call the most basic time of year. Apple picking, pumpkin spice lattes. But when you're dealing with a 3-year-old, all those things that are supposed to be so fun, maybe not so much. It's coming up

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2: Is fall the most overrated season in the country?
3: What?
2: Most people say that fall is their favorite time of year, but there's some things that you do that they're customary. They're basic. You go pumpkin picking, right? You go apple picking. Everything basically involves picking something or a spice latte. Apple, of course.
3: Yeah, well, it's the time of harvest, right? And depending on where you are, you know, whatever the local fruit or vegetable or whatever the harvest is, corn, whatever it may be in that area, you want to go celebrate that. And of course, it's when the farms kind of open up their doors to everybody, too.
2: The farm always seems like a good idea, but when you have a toddler involved, it gets a little more difficult.
3: So all this week, my wife, she's pushing for a raise or a promotion at this point because we've had Jaden every single day, right? The kids are on their honeymoon, and trying to keep him busy involves a lot of activities. The petting zoo, not as much fun as you think it's going to be. When you go to like a working zoo, Anna, guess what? With the animals, they're nice, they're fun, but it's also filthy there. Yeah. Toddlers want to put their hands in everything.
2: I have gotten a lot of criticism on this show because I talked about the fact that I do not like petting zoos. First, they have to touch the food. And you have to pay the quarters to get the food. And then when you give it to the animals, they're slobbering all over their hands. And what do the kids do with their hands? They immediately put it in their mouth.
3: Yeah.
2: And the whole thing just gives me the ick.
3: We went to the fair last weekend. I don't know what it is. Jaden.

0: no regard whatsoever for the clean sawdust areas, the clean hay. He wants to grab the hay that's wet. Mm-hmm. All right? It's just disgusting. I'll tell you what else isn't good. Picking anything. Pumpkin picking, apple picking, anything. Because like you said, kids, they go to pick something up. What do? They taste the world. Mm-hmm. That's how they're figuring out everything around them is, oh, this looks interesting. Let me put my mouth on it. Or let me shove this down my throat. The stuff that's on the ground already that isn't on a vine, it's rotten.
1: That's the problem. There's two major problems I have with apple picking and pumpkin picking. And it makes me sound like a crazy mead mom. But one, they always pick the dumbest thing. And then you're like the bad mom when you're like, that's rotten. No, that pumpkin doesn't have a stem. You need one with a stem. You have to just like kind of roll with it and smile and be like, it's so pretty. And then pay $37 for it.
0: Jaden picks one, then picks another one, then picks another one. You try and leave the first two behind. He starts crying,
1: right,
0: rolling around.
1: Gotta
0: it never works. Yeah.
1: Yes. And the other problem I have with apple picking, and I don't know if this is everywhere, but for some reason, we always come home with poison ivy. How? I never saw it. We had on socks to our knees.
0: Right.
1: We did all the things right. Somehow still have poison ivy for 2 months.
0: We were considering going on a haunted hayride, and he's at that age right now where we run into certain characters, whether they're 6 feet tall or not. The Easter Bunny, no problem, right? Didn't freak him out. Santa Claus, love that guy. A butterfly that happens to be 5 feet tall at the local parade, freaked out, had to be pulled out of the entire area. My worry is we go on a hayride, somebody jumps up from a bush, and he's going to throw himself off the tractor.
1: You can't bring a three-year-old on a haunted tractor ride. What do you think is going to happen? They're going to have nightmares.
0: We're just trying to tire this kid out every day. It's him or us, all right, Anna? And this war has no end.
2: Free money.
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4: After the World Cup, Americans started realizing that the way foreigners look at us is completely different. 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Look at all these bars you have.
5: They were very excited when they came here. For once, we were good stewards.
4: But the number one thing that they all realized is the way we go to restaurants is completely different. It's coming up next.

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2: Have you ever noticed that when you travel to different countries and you go to restaurants there, it's completely different than it is in the United States?
3: Well, I notice it more now, to be honest with you. I think that there was a lot of fun when I was younger to go to other places and just bring that American attitude with me wherever I go. But now that I'm older, I want to respect and observe the culture more of where I am.
2: And I was in Canada over the summer, and they do the thing where
3: they never see Americans there.
2: They always see them. And they do this thing, which we have started doing, but we never did it before, where they bring like the checkout bill to you on that little machine, and then you pay right at the table. For a long time, you would put your credit card in a folder, mm-hmm. and they would bring it back and they would run it through the machine.
3: Sure.
2: All right. And they would bring it back to you. That you would write your tip. The waiter said to me, he goes, I always thought it was strange how in America you just handed people credit cards and they would go somewhere and then you trusted them to bring it back to you. And I thought about it. I'm like, he's right. Yeah. We never thought twice about it.
3: Yeah, it's funny. I mean, you think about it as security. I think of it as just cost cutting. Like, they don't want to do the paper and it shuts down on timing. I got no problem with that. I mean, you come up and face me at that moment, you'll know whether I was happy or sad right away.
2: It's so weird.
3: The only time I see you is when you're coming to service my check, then that tip won't be great.
2: The most awkward moment is when you have to push how much tip you want to leave.
3: That's right.
2: And the waiter is always holding out the machine to you, and they turn their head over their shoulder. And it's like, okay, you know, like what are you supposed to do in that moment? It's like, they're standing right in front of you. You can't just scribble down 15%, 20%, and then get up and run away from the table.
3: Am I alone? I take it out of their hands. I do that nearly every time.
2: Really?
3: I will literally snatch the device right out of their hands. But the funny thing is I'd rather have them do that than to be left with it when it's like on the table at Chili's or whatever. I can't figure it out when it's there. It never works for me. How do I get my free chips and salsa? I didn't do it right.
2: They asked a bunch of foreigners, what do Americans do at restaurants that they think is so strange? And they said when they order one entree to split, that's an American thing because our portions are so big.
3: Yeah.
2: In other countries, that's not the case at all.
3: Wait a minute. You're telling me family style isn't real?
2: That's
3: in Italy?
2: Not a real thing. No.
3: No kidding. Oh, my gosh.
2: They said when Americans say, I'll do the, you want to know what? I agree. It is one of my biggest pet peeves.
3: Or I'll have the.
2: Oh, no.
3: Yeah, okay.
2: My husband does this all the time. I'll do the burger and fries. How are you going to do it? How are you going to do it? You would like to
3: when it gets
2: order.
3: Here, I'm going
2: to
3: eat it. That's what I'm going to do.
2: Yeah, but it's so strange that people do that. I'll do the, what are you talking about? Another one is expecting service in a restaurant to be immediate or having your server exactly on your schedule. This was my biggest pet peeve the last time I went to go visit my family in Italy because it takes forever.
3: Yeah.
2: We got up from two restaurants because I couldn't wait anymore.
3: Yeah, you want to move on with your life.
2: Yes.
3: No, I'm with you.
2: Right.
3: That I don't like. I hope you know that about me. Let's move quicker here, please. Is there anything they do like about us?
2: Well, they say they like us because we're nice, especially friendly with strangers.
3: Okay. Conversations. We want to be interested. Tell me about your life. See, that's part of what I would bring to these places.
2: The downside, though, is they say that we're loud. And if they ever met you, I definitely would agree with that.
3: Never.

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7: 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And it scares the heck out of you. 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It's coming up next.

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8: From the Rappahannock Electric Cooperative Weather Center. Overcast today with a high of 71. Showers likely tonight, 60. Storms likely tomorrow. Daytime highs approaching 72. High temperatures reach up to 76 Monday with rain showers likely. 81, lots of sunshine Tuesday. Right now, 56.
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2: They could be hot. They could be cold. Anna and Raven play Am I Close?
3: We were so close! So close.
4: Am I Close? Every week we learn about something new. What are we learning about today, Justin?
2: All right, so as you can see, I brought some props today. I brought my jack-o'-lantern stencils. I've got the ghost from Super Mario Brothers.
5: Okay.
2: I've got Beetlejuice, which I may try to do this one. But I think the front runner right now is the Wile E. Coyote riding a rocket for the pumpkin.
5: Okay. Oh, my gosh. I mean, now, it almost looks like a tribal carving here.
2: Oh, yeah.
5: And it definitely looks intricate. I'm more of like a smiley face and a couple round circles for the eyeballs.
4: Yeah, me
2: but,
4: too.
2: It's going to be pretty sweet. But it begs the question, where do jack-o'-lanterns actually come from? Why do we carve them?
5: Oh, this is something that

0: know a lot about, Anna. You're in trouble today.
1: I feel like we've learned about this in the past. All right, so here's how it works. We each have 30 seconds on the clock, me and Raven, and we give our background, why we think we carve jack-o'-lanterns, pumpkins, and then Justin tells us if we're close. Raven, on your mark, get set, go.
0: Well, everybody knows it started at pagan times or with those crazy Dutch. The Dutch loved to carve some radishes, and they were like, why not do it with pumpkins? It's just bigger. It's more canvas. Then, fast forward to Sleepy Hollow, there's a dude without a head, and he needs to be able to make facial expressions all the time, no matter what his mood. Sometimes he's happy, sometimes he's silly, sometimes he's scary. So they start carving all sorts of pumpkins there and jack-o'-lanterns, and then, of course, he can't find his head. If it's not lit with a candle.
1: All right.
2: Can't find his head.
1: I don't think that... Okay, ready? On my mark, get set. My turn. Go. I don't think it has anything to do with the headless guy, the whatever his name is. I think it has to do with Satan going door-to-door stealing people's souls, right? And so Satan was going around stealing people's souls, so they were trying to figure out how to scare away Satan. So they took whatever they could carve and made scary faces in them. I think Raven might be on with the turnips, but I think it was radishes or possibly apples.
0: What about the Dutch?
1: The Dutch had nothing to do with anything.
0: Are you
1: but,
0: sure?
1: That's how we scared away the devil that was trying to take people's souls. That's my time. Are we close?
2: Well, you're both a little close. Raven, pretty close. And Anna with the scaring away the spirits. That's also close. It's not Dutch. It comes from Irish legend. But it's the legend of Stingy Jack versus the devil. So Stingy Jack was a guy who met up with the devil a couple times in his various travels and tricked the devil a couple of times into doing what he wanted, what Stingy Jack wanted.
0: Oh, so here's the thing is the devil typically gets you, you know, to sign the bad deal, right? And then Stingy Jack, he was like a good negotiator?
2: He was a good negotiator. And what he did was he finally wiggled himself out of trouble by negotiating with the devil that I'm gonna let you free from this trick that I've played on you if you promise not to ever... let me into hell. Don't take me to hell. Mm. And the devil said, okay. So when Stingy
1: Fair
2: Jack...
1: Deal. Fair deal.
2: Flash forward, Stingy Jack finally dies, and he goes to heaven, and they turn him away at heaven. They say, you can't come in here. So he goes,
0: you make deals with the devil. We don't want you here.
1: That's
2: right. So he goes to hell, and the devil's like, well, I already promised, I'm not taking you in here. So Stingy Jack had to wander the earth forever as a spirit. And the devil gave him one coal from hell to take with him to light his way. So Stingy Jack hollowed out a turnip, put the ember in
0: turnip!
2: There. To light his way and just wander the earth forever.
1: Oh, my goodness.
0: Did he go through the land of the Dutch?
2: Well, he traveled all over the place here. But what would happen was people would begin to carve up their own turnips and put lights up there and put them in front of their houses to scare off Jack and the other evil spirits that they thought were roaming around.
1: What does this have to do with you carving a Wile E. Coyote pumpkin in the producer's studio?
2: Well, you got to carve something. Oh. And Wile E. Coyote is definitely going to scare away any Stingy Jack characters.
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2: It's called Trash Day. 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
3: Yeah.
2: It's not even unfriending them or whatever. It's just blocking them. You're like, I never want to know that you exist ever again.
3: Okay.
2: And I was giggling about it because I was just having a conversation with a bunch of my girlfriends and we were talking about one of my friends blocks anybody that does this one thing on social media. And it shows how you can truly be the grammar police.
3: Okay.
2: It's coming up next.

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2: Today is trash day. It's a day that you're supposed to go through your social media accounts and block and get rid of all the negative people that you don't want to follow anymore and you don't want them to know that you exist.
3: You know, when your digital life is so much a part of, like, you know, your mental headspace and your mental desktop, I get it, right? Mm-hmm. Clear it off. Get it cleaned up. You'll feel better about it.
2: I was curious because I'm like, who have I blocked? Wow. And for some reason in my mind, I'm like, I never block anybody.
3: Yeah.
2: I went to my Instagram page, Raven, producer Justin, and I looked and I have 16 people blocked on my Instagram.
3: Okay, wait a minute. How many of these are ads and how many of these are actual people?
2: Well, I think that they're all regular people. So if somebody is really mean in like the comments or whatever, mm-hmm. I usually will just block them. And
3: they make it personal.
2: Right.
3: If somebody makes it personal.
2: Yeah. If they say things that are really mean or like they attack you.
3: Say anything about my kids, anything like that, it's
2: right.
3: over.
2: You're
3: right.
2: out. Yeah. And you don't get unfriended, you get blocked. So,
3: yeah.
2: But I'm going through. I don't even know who these people are.
3: Okay.
2: Who's Fat Bottom Ghoul?
3: Mm-hmm.
2: Fat Bottom Ghoul? What did she do to me that I'm so mad at her? And I almost want to unblock her to see what her problem is.
3: You know it's her. You know it's a her.
2: Yeah, I can see the picture when I go to your blocked things.
3: All right.
2: Justin, who have you blocked recently?
4: Mostly some ex-coworkers for various jobs that I've had in the past. I've always had a part-time side hustle here and there.
2: Yeah.
4: A lot of times, unfortunately, you have a difference of philosophy or opinion, and you don't always get along with everybody. But then I've found that when I've left the jobs in multiple circumstances, some of those coworkers have started following me on socials.
3: Yeah.
4: And I go, I don't want you knowing anything about me anymore.
2: Right.
4: Like, we're not there.
3: We've disconnected that part of our lives.
4: You don't get to know me now, so goodbye.
3: So wait a minute. Are these people you had conflict with or people that you were cool with? Because, I mean, if you were cool with people at a past job.
4: No. Mostly any kind of, like, minor friction. But still, like, just no one that I would ever pursue, like, hey, mm-hmm. let's keep in touch. No, thank you.
3: Yeah. That's that quiet hate thing where they keep tabs on you, right? Yeah. And then they, you know, envy you or hate you from a sideline.
2: Sometimes I have old coworkers that I don't have a problem with them.
4: Yeah.
2: But I also like I'm tired of seeing their stuff and

0: social media and you want to hide behind Corinthians, no thank you. I will block you. For me, that's a big thing. One of my girlfriends, we were just talking about this, she cannot stand when people use all lowercase letters when they post.
1: I don't like that either.
0: They've just gotten rid of capital letters.
1: And
0: she
1: they don't
0: says
1: use
0: she blocks them.
1: Punctuation the right way.
0: Right.
1: That drives me nuts.
2: So unless
1: I've got you all beat.
2: 19th century poet.
1: I've got you all beat right now, okay? I had to block a family member recently, and it is because he fell in love with somebody else, and then he dissed.
0: I mean, that's normal.
1: No, it's not normal because the other person that he fell in love with is not a real person.
0: Oh.
1: He got like catfished, and this is a grown adult.
2: Oh my.
1: This is not a 20-year-old living in somebody's basement. This is an adult with 3 kids and whatnot, and it's like crazy. And I got a message, and he's like, I hope we're going to still be cool. Like, I don't know.
0: You fell in love with a catfish person.
1: Like, listen, even if I want to be cool with you, I can't be cool because it hurts other people in my family. And then, like, I run into other cousins, whatnot, and they're like, "Can you believe?" And I'm like, "What?
0: That's wild."
1: Yeah,
2: no,
1: that's
2: thank
1: the
2: you.
1: Last person yeah. I blocked. Legit.
0: Okay, that's fine.
1: The rest
0: fine.
1: Are regular coworkers, exes, all that stuff. That's different.
0: Who's the last person you blocked on social media, and why? 1-800-330-9999.
1: Don't message me.
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2: I'm looking over my blocked list on Instagram. So yeah. Today's trash day. Today is the day that you're supposed to go through your social media, get rid of all the people that are negative and that have caused you harm or whatever.
3: Yeah, just toxicity.
2: And I don't remember. Like, why did I even block these people? So I'm going through them and I blocked Pam with a limo. That's okay. Her handle, Pam with a limo. And it says women owned limo service. And I'll tell you a problem I have. I don't like if you're not a girl's girl. If women are really criticizing other women,
3: yeah, they're tearing other women down.
2: I block them. And especially for a woman like that, you're a woman owned business. What you doing, lady?
3: Well, you can't trumpet it and be virtuous about it and then be judgmental on everybody else. That's hypocritical.
2: Yes.
3: Yeah, I block hypocrites.
2: There you go.
3: I like that.
2: Yeah.
3: Yeah.
2: One of my girlfriends blocks anybody that doesn't use proper grammar.
3: By the way, there's no appeal process here either, right? Block you once. If I've come to the point where I've blocked you, that's forever. You're forever in the block zone.
2: 100% because I don't even remember the last time I looked at my block page since today when it came up.
3: You never emerged from that.
2: No. Who was the last person you blocked and why? Besides political, we get that. 1-800-330-9999.

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2: Today's trash day. It's when you're supposed to go through your social media accounts and block and unfriend all the people that are just bringing negativity into your life.
1: Who knew? But you know what? Setting aside a day so that you can clean up your social life, it makes sense.
2: I'm going through my blocked profiles on my Instagram page. I have 16 people blocked, which is surprising to me.
1: Okay.
2: And I'm trying to figure out, who are these people and why did I block them? Ray Daniels, a.k.a. Ray Bone Killa. He's a skateboarder, commercial driver, xenomorph breeder. I don't even know what that means.
1: Neither do I.
2: But right there, it's probably why I've blocked him. I only block people that say really mean things or are very mean to women. Like, that's really my big thing.
1: Okay. I mean, those are two valid things. They make sense. Obviously, he must have said something out of sorts at some point.
2: Who did you block? And why? 1-800-330-9999.
3: I blocked Sadie Sink, but I blocked her on accident.
2: Who's Sadie Sink?
1: From Stranger Things? You were friends with Sadie Sink?
3: No, I blocked her because I thought she was Sydney Sweeney. I got their names mixed up, so okay. I was very mad at her for the longest time.
1: Yeah.
2: Everybody's mad at Sydney Sweeney right now. Me and Raven were just talking about this.
1: I'm not mad at her.
2: I'm
1: totally fine with her.
2: No, I don't like it. If you're not familiar with Sydney Sweeney, she is an actress, and she just created a very provocative commercial campaign. What is it for?
1: It's not even she's naked.
2: That's not provocative?
1: No, everybody's done it before.
2: Let's just say
1: Women just don't love Sydney Sweeney.
2: She took women back decades.
1: Oh,
2: that's
1: get out of here. You don't even know what the campaign is, and you're worried about how she took
2: you back.
1: Something
2: with basketball. I know is she's holding a basketball over her chest. Now, what poor Sadie Sink did, whoever she is, I feel very bad that you accidentally blocked her instead.
1: Lenny, tell us, who's the last person you blocked and why?
4: I blocked my godmother. She threw an uppercut to my uncle at my wedding while I was getting into the car on the way out in front of the church.
1: I mean, in front of the church.
2: That's a good reason to block someone.
1: And before the reception.
2: Did the photographer get it?
4: No, but I remember seeing my dad break it up as I was getting in the car, and I thought it was the funniest ever.
1: Oh, my God. How crazy is that? What is the issue?
2: Yeah.
4: I mean, listen, she's got some personal issues, you know. She's all the way in Canada, so I'm like, there's some stuff going on over there that's kind of crazy from what I hear from my Canadian side of the family. And I'm like, you know what, I'm cool.
1: You're right.
4: Way over here and just... I wish you the best.
1: Well, let's impose a tariff and let's settle this.
2: You know what we'll do? We'll rename the lake.
1: That's right. We're going to rename her town. That's what we'll do. Thanks for the call.
2: Thanks, Lenny.
1: Karen, tell us, last person you had to block, who was it and why?
5: Oh, gosh, my mother.
1: What?
2: Oh, no. Why?
5: Because she's 85 and she really doesn't know what she's doing on her phone.
2: Yeah.
1: Okay.
5: So she's like randomly sending reels. She doesn't know she's sending.
2: Yep.
5: She thinks when she's on someone's page that they're texting her.
1: Yes. Right, that it's
5: she
1: private.
5: She sends them messages in their comments that are like, it's just painful.
2: I really didn't have a phone.
1: Oh.
2: Yeah. My dad, I tell him all the time that he's sending me these things, and he tells me I'm lying.
1: He denies it.
2: He DMs me TikToks to my Facebook Messenger. I don't even know how that happens. I don't even know that that's a thing.
1: Oh,
2: and he tells me it's not true.
5: I know.
2: Yeah.
5: My mother says, and she'll say, oh, something's wrong with my phone.
1: Right, right. Yeah. You know what you should do? You should give,
2: user error.
1: We should give Anna's dad your mom's phone number and the two of them can text each other.
2: Yeah. Here's the problem,
5: Karen.
2: That
5: would be great.
2: Karen, your mom is 85. My dad is 65. It's a big difference.
1: Well, you know, I mean, they just keep each other's inbox busy.

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town's lost its faith. Our colors will fade eventually. So if our time is running out, day after day, we'll make the mundane a masterpiece. Oh my, my, oh my, my love. I take one look at you, you're taking me out.

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7: From the Rappahannock Electric Cooperative Weather Center. 71 this afternoon under cloudy skies. Rain showers likely tonight, 60. Storms likely again tomorrow, 72. High temperatures reach up to 76 Monday, with rain showers likely. 82, lots of sunshine Tuesday. Right now, 59.
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7: From the Rappahannock Electric Cooperative Weather Center. 71 this afternoon under cloudy skies. Rain showers likely tonight, 60. Storms likely again tomorrow, 72. High temperatures reach up to 76 Monday, with rain showers likely, 82. Lots of sunshine Tuesday, currently 64.
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11: From the Rappahannock Electric Cooperative Weather Center. Overcast this afternoon with daytime highs approaching 71. Overcast again tonight. Showers likely 60. Storms likely tomorrow. Highs level off around 72. Cloudy skies expected. Mid-70s Monday with rain showers likely. Low 80s Tuesday. Currently 65.
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0: Electric Cooperative Weather Center. Overcast this afternoon with daytime highs approaching 71. Overcast again tonight. Showers likely 60. Storms likely tomorrow. Highs level off around 72. Cloudy skies expected. Mid-70s Monday with rain showers likely. Low 80s Tuesday. Currently, it's 66 degrees.
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10: From the Rappahannock Electric Cooperative Weather Center. Overcast this afternoon with daytime highs approaching 71. Overcast again tonight. Showers likely 60. Storms likely tomorrow. Highs level off around 72. Cloudy skies expected. Mid-70s Monday with rain showers likely. Low 80s Tuesday. Right now, 70.
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2: 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Now try your basement. 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
10: From the Rappahannock Electric Cooperative Weather Center. Rain showers likely tonight. Otherwise, cloudy skies expected. Lows level off around 60. Cloudy skies expected tomorrow. Thunderstorm.

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1: High temperatures reach up to 72.
0: Thunderstorms likely.
1: Tomorrow night, lows level off around 63. Cloudy skies expected.
0: Right now,
1: it's 72 degrees.
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6: From the Rappahannock Electric Cooperative Weather Center. Rain showers likely tonight. Otherwise, cloudy skies expected. Lows dip down to about 61. Cloudy skies expected again tomorrow. Thunderstorms likely. High temperatures reach up to 73. Thunderstorms likely tomorrow night. Lows dip down to about 64. Cloudy skies expected. Currently 71.
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6: From the Rappahannock Electric Cooperative Weather Center. Rain showers likely tonight. Otherwise, cloudy skies expected. Lows dip down to about 61. Cloudy skies expected again tomorrow. Thunderstorms likely. High temperatures reach up to 73. Thunderstorms likely tomorrow night. Lows dip down to about 64. Cloudy skies expected. Currently 69.
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3: 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The biggest songs from your For You page this week. And coming up in an hour, the fellows from Temper City are here to do Ask Anything. 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Hang on. We jump in and kick things off with the biggest song in North America this week. Dominic Fike has it again with Baby Doll.
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0: There you go, Sarah in Ashland, Oregon. Bruno Mars, Coast to Coast tonight on Most Requested Live. We are just getting started, and you're picking every song we play. 855-495-7274. We go to Lubbock, Texas. What's your name?
1: Hey, Romeo. Name's Michael, and I would like to hear Olivia Rodrigo. Okay, bye-bye.

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Hi, Riley in Oklahoma City. She texted in for this one. Karol G and Bruno Mars, Still.

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Just did the throwback for Lily in Minot, North Dakota. That's Riri and Drake. Romeo and DJ J-Mac here, getting ready to chat with Temper City in about 12 minutes. Bennett's going to get Temper City backstage answering your questions. You've got one for him? 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The fellas from Temper City are minutes away. All right, this guy was here last week doing Ask Anything. 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You know from Bob's Burgers. This is John Roberts doing Never inside your For You mix.

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Who will get it for the first hour tonight? 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
3: 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In the first hour tonight, it's been all about the ladies again, man. Lots of requests for Rosé, Taylor Swift, Olivia Rodrigo. Lots of requests for Miley Cyrus, Lisa, Stella Lefty, and Cat's Eye, too. Nobody had more requests, though, in the last 60 minutes than
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